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How many of you know that you know him tonight? Let's see the hands of everybody here that know that you know, that you know him. I want to say to you tonight, as one Christian to another, wherever you go, whatever you do, lift the name Jesus high. Let the world know what side you're on. And if you do that, God, you know what? God wants us to be as a light that sits on a hill. Can I get a witness? Can I get a witness? Don't let him down.

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5: Give me you. Thus saith the Lord, the heaven is my throne, and the earth is my footstool. Where is the house that ye build unto me? And where is the place of my rest? 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Isaiah 66, verses 1 and 2.
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1: 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This is not an easy journey. Sometimes things get a little rough. But the girls and I,

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10: That's right, all my brothers and sisters of the kingdom. This is Bishop E. Edward Robinson II of Mount Sinai Glorious Church of God, inviting you to tune in every Sunday morning right here at 1250 AM Dow WDBA while we bring forth, deliver, prophesy, declare, proclaim the word of God to revive your spirit, recharge your spirit, renew your mind, and cause you to be transformed by the word of God. 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And then meet us at 10:30 on Sunday mornings for our morning worship there at the Mount, 716 Jefferson Street, Danville, Virginia, and on Wednesday night for our Bible study. The Lord bless you and keep you, cause his face to shine upon you.

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11: moment. 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
2: 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The church is located at 215 Grand Street, Danville. If you want to know the way, you're invited to Bible Way. And in the words of Apostle Lawrence G. Campbell,
6: when you hear the Son, you hear the Father. And the Father said, "You can't die now. You have too much to live for, and God is not through with you yet."

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Come on, shabak him now. Right where you are. Give him the praise. Hello. Hallelujah. We will shabak you. We will glorify you. Hallelujah.

0: The Bible says in Galatians 6 and 9, it says, and let us not be weary in well-doing, for in due season ye shall reap if you faint not. Listen, we want to encourage you not to give up and not to give in. Don't throw in the towel. Hallelujah. Come on, say, I won't give up. Say it, y'all.
1: I won't give up.
0: Come on, say, I won't give in.
1: I won't give in. No.
0: Come too far.
1: I've come too far.
0: Come too far to turn around. And I've got to hold on.
1: I've got to hold
0: until the end.

0: But I won't give in. Say it, y'all.
1: I won't give in. No.
0: I've come too far.
1: I've come too far.
0: And I've got to hold on. Say it, y'all.
1: I've got to hold until the end.
0: Say the road's been rough. Say it.
1: The road's been rough.
0: I've had some lonely nights.
1: I've had some lonely nights.
0: Listen, but my mind is made up. Hallelujah. I'm determined.
1: But my mind,
0: yes, Lord,
1: made up.
0: I'm going to stay with the Lord.
1: I'm going to stay with the Lord.
0: Yes, Lord.
1: Lord.
0: Come on, say the road's been rough. Say
1: the road's been rough.
0: And I've had some lonely nights.
1: I've had some lonely
0: many nights I cried.
1: Nights.
0: Many nights I was all by myself. But my

praise right there.

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let me talk to you for a second. There may be somebody out there who's experienced blessings in every lesson you've gone through in your life. So, Leandra, I need you to testify. I need you to talk to that man, that woman, that boy, that girl, and let them know the blessings that came out of every lesson.

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2: 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Nearly 17,000 children under the age of 5 will die today from largely preventable causes. 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

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The Van Street Missionary Baptist Church is located at 206 Van Street, Danville, Virginia. 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The church that is rooted by God can never be uprooted by man. The pastor is the Reverend Maurice Furrow.

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0: 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You're also invited to any and all services at Bible Way. 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That's 434-793-9493. The church is located at 215 Grand Street, Danville. If you want to know the way, you're invited to Bible Way. And in the words of Apostle Lawrence G. Campbell,
10: when you hear the Son, you hear the Father. And the Father said, you can't die now. You have too much to live for, and God is not through with you yet.

0: Matthew 4:4 reads, "Men shall not live by bread alone, but by every word that proceeds out of the mouth of God." We're living in very troubling times and dealing with complex situations that are literally driving us to our knees in prayer. God's Word is a sure and stable foundation to sustain us in our daily walk in these uncharted times. Tune in for the Bible verse of today on Monday, Tuesday, Thursday, and Friday at 3:05 p.m. and on Wednesdays at 4:05 p.m. for the Bible verse of the day. I'll be sharing a Bible verse and brief exhortation on the Word of God to give encouragement, explanation, and enlightenment to strengthen and inspire you as we both journey through these perilous waters of life. Isaiah 40:8 says, "The grass withereth, the flower fadeth, but the word of our God shall stand forever." 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
12: Give me you. 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Isaiah 66:1-2.
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I remember distinctly, a few years ago, I heard the voice of Jesus calling me. But I was afraid. I really didn't feel worthy to accept his calling. Went around in circles for years and found myself right back at his feet. Here's a little song I wrote about that experience.

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3: That's right, all my brothers and sisters of the kingdom. 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And then meet us at 10:30 on Sunday mornings for our morning worship there at the Mount, 716 Jefferson Street, Danville, Virginia, and on Wednesday night for our Bible study. The Lord bless you and keep you, cause his face to shine upon you.

people. Always calling on his name. But when it's your turn to praise him, we don't give God the same in return, y'all. God is on his way back for a church on the inside.

0: Matthew 4 and 4 reads, "Men shall not live by bread alone, but by every word that proceeds out of the mouth of God." We're living in very troubling times and dealing with complex situations that are literally driving us to our knees in prayer. God's Word is a sure and stable foundation to sustain us in our daily walk in these uncharted times. 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I'll be sharing a Bible verse and brief exhortation on the Word of God to give encouragement, explanation, and enlightenment to strengthen and inspire you as we both journey through these perilous waters of life. Isaiah 40 and 8 says, "The grass withereth, the flower fadeth, but the word of our God shall stand forever." 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
4: 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The church that is rooted by God can never be uprooted by man. The pastor is the Reverend Maurice Furrow.

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6: 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The Van Street Missionary Baptist Church is located at 206 Van Street, Danville, Virginia. 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The church that is rooted by God can never be uprooted by man. The pastor is the Reverend Maurice Furrow.
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1: When my mind wonders about the children of Newtown, Connecticut, it also runs back

We the Volunteers also want to dedicate this to the members that has left us on that chariot. Mr. Robert Blair, Mr. Lil Shot Jones, Mr. J.C. Smitty.

know, there are songs we sang years ago that when you sing them now, the charismatics challenge us and say, you have no scripture for that song. Your song is not scripturally sound. But many of the songs that our forefathers sang were not based upon scripture. It was based out of experience. They experienced things and they went through things. And sometimes in the fields, I'm told, because I'm not that old, that was a way they would signal one another. Tell them how to meet each other at different places, how things could go for them. I just need to hear that in my ear that I could kind of get it. And sometimes after they'd worked all day, they wanted to just meet together and have prayer.

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And they didn't know where all those folks were going. They would run to the door, wonder, where's everybody going? Everybody keep passing my house. Where they going? Somebody would give them a signal when they walk by the door.

0: Matthew 4:4 reads, "Men shall not live by bread alone, but by every word that proceeds out of the mouth of God." We're living in very troubling times and dealing with complex situations that are literally driving us to our knees in prayer. God's Word is a sure and stable foundation to sustain us in our daily walk in these uncharted times. 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I'll be sharing a Bible verse and brief exhortation on the Word of God to give encouragement, explanation, and enlightenment to strengthen and inspire you as we both journey through these perilous waters of life. Isaiah 40:8 says, "The grass withereth, the flower fadeth, but the Word of our God shall stand forever." 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

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This song is dedicated to my mama. I said, this song is dedicated to my mama. 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
0: 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If you want to know the way, you're invited to Bible Way. And in the words of Apostle Lawrence G. Campbell,
10: when you hear the Son, you hear the Father. And the Father said, you can't die now. 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
5: 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The Lord bless you and keep you, cause his face to shine upon you.

0: Matthew 4:4 reads, "Men shall not live by bread alone, but by every word that proceeds out of the mouth of God." We're living in very troubling times and dealing with complex situations that are literally driving us to our knees in prayer. God's Word is a sure and stable foundation to sustain us in our daily walk in these uncharted times. 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I'll be sharing a Bible verse and brief exhortation on the Word of God to give encouragement, explanation, and enlightenment to strengthen and inspire you as we both journey through these perilous waters of life. Isaiah 40:8 says, "The grass withereth, the flower fadeth, but the word of our God shall stand forever." 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

0: p.m. until 10:50 a.m. Sunday morning celebration begins at 11 a.m. Tuesday night is live service at 7 p.m. For more information about Gideon All Services at Bible Way, call 434-793-9493. 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The church is located at 215 Grand Street, Danville. If you want to know the way, you're invited to Bible Way. And in the words of Apostle Lawrence G. Campbell,
1: when you hear the Son, you hear the Father. And the Father said, you can't die now. You have too much to live for, and God is not through with you yet.

little song we had a chance to record some time ago. Take the time out and do it again tonight. Hallelujah. I overheard a conversation a while back. Two brothers were talking about how it was when they first accepted Christ in their life. One of the young men said, well, you know, it was the strangest thing, but it was the best thing that ever happened to me. He said, you know, I was sitting in a church one night, and as that old gray-headed preacher began preaching, he said, something started happening inside me. And it was kind of like the experience that Jeremiah had. Said it was kind of like fire set up in my bones. Anybody know anything about that? And he said it just kept building and building and building and building and building. So I had to get up and testify about what was going on in my life. And he said, I told him, he said, it was just like kind of like a blind man. He explained and he said,

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4: 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The church that is rooted by God can never be uprooted by man. The pastor is the Reverend Maurice Furrow.

I woke up early this morning. I looked around in my room, and these are the words I said.

0: Matthew 4:4 reads, "Men shall not live by bread alone, but by every word that proceeds out of the mouth of God." We're living in very troubling times and dealing with complex situations that are literally driving us to our knees in prayer. God's Word is a sure and stable foundation to sustain us in our daily walk in these uncharted times. Tune in for the Bible verse of today on Monday, Tuesday, Thursday, and Friday at 3:05 p.m. and on Wednesdays at 4:05 p.m. for the Bible verse of the day. I'll be sharing a Bible verse and brief exhortation on the Word of God to give encouragement, explanation, and enlightenment to strengthen and inspire you as we both journey through these perilous waters of life. Isaiah 40:8 says, "The grass withereth, the flower fadeth, but the word of our God shall stand forever." 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
4: Give me you. Thus saith the Lord, the heaven is my throne, and the earth is my footstool. Where is the house that ye build unto me? And where is the place of my rest? For all those things have mine hand made, and all those things have been, saith the Lord. But to this man will I look, even to him that is poor and of a contrite spirit, and trembleth at my word. Isaiah 66:1-2.
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7: May we pray. Eternal God, our Father, thou who rules and super rules our world, thou who looked out in space one day and caused worlds to twirl, and every planet in space took its rightful place, thou who rolled this terrestrial ball into space, baptized it with a liquid mist ordered a variety of blooming flowers, transfigured into a marvelous attraction. Thou, O God, we come tonight with thanksgiving. We come with praise. We come with worship, with our minds stayed on Thee. Lord, times are difficult now. We're living in times whereby civilization is torn by degradation, and it flirts with doom and disaster. High-mindedness runs our streets like a mad dog and beats in uncertain paths. Selfishness has evaporated the milk of human kindness, while pain and panic chase each other like June bugs in the summer sun. Here we are, O God, in a mean world. Violence and upheaval, joy and sorrows. Those who listen to my voice, today some are downtrodden. Some can't pay their bills. Some have children who steal to support a drug habit. Some are living in what's supposed to be a home, but it's a house. Some, oh God, don't know what tomorrow is going to bring. But Lord, we come tonight with our minds knowing that you have all power in your hand. Father, hear me if you will. You heard Daniel in the lion's den.

somebody in radio land. Hear my voice right here and right now. They've tried some of everybody. They've tried some of everything. And now, move them to try you. Oh, Lord. We know that the answer is in the church. We know that the school does not have the answer. We know that the government doesn't have the answer.

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In Jesus' name. In Jesus' name. In Jesus' name.

0: 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The Oldie Goldie Show is on the air. I'm your host, Lee Cameron. 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Here's one I think you'll enjoy by the Mississippi Man Squire, featuring Reverend Milton Bingham.
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I'm Lee Cameron, and the Oldie Goldie Show is on the air. 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
1: 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At 7:30, the Mount Sinai Glorious Church of God program will be on the air. 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
0: Followed by the Van Street Missionary Baptist Church program at 8:30, and their pastor, Reverend Maurice Farrell, will be preaching. At 9 o'clock this morning, the Bible Way Cathedral Apostolic Worldwide Church program will be on the air, and their founder and senior pastor, Apostle Lawrence Campbell Sr., will be leading the service. I'll be back at 10 o'clock with the second half of today's Oldie Goldie Show. At 10:30, it's Messages of Salvation with Elder Dean Childress. At 11:30 this morning, the Beth the Way Church of Christ Church program will be on the air. Their pastor, Bishop John Campbell, will be preaching.
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0: At 5 o'clock this afternoon, it's the Oak Grove Missionary Baptist Church program coming your way, and their pastor, Reverend Reginald Carter, will be preaching. We hope you'll stay with us. Here's one now I know you haven't heard in a while. Doc McKenzie in the highlights. And what a friend we have in Jesus. Enjoy.

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The one who loves me and forgives me for all the wrong I do. What a friend. 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And I know you can say,

0: 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We thank you for where you brought us from. Lord, we thank you for what you're going to do. We thank you for how you brought us through. Lord, we thank you for being a friend when we needed you most. We pray this prayer in the name of the Father, the Son, and the Holy Ghost, my good friend.
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0: sir.
1: Hey, man, he said you ought to stop.
0: Yeah.
1: Get religious.
0: Yes, sir.
1: And try to serve the Lord.
0: Amen.
1: Hey, man, I love to hear from
0: you. Amen.
1: Sing that song. Amen. Amen. Praise God. For those of you who have your Bible, I would like you to turn with me to the Old Testament. Namely, the book of 2 Samuel. Chapter 13 is the chapter. And our primary text is found with verse 37. 2 Samuel, chapter 13, and our primary text is found with verse 37. I want you to find this text so you can follow closely along with me. 2 Samuel, chapter 13, beginning with verse 37. And when you find this book of the Bible, this chapter, and this particular verse, I want you to say it real loud for me. Please say amen.
2: Amen.
1: Amen. And as you know, it is my custom to read from the King James translation of the Bible. And verse 37 reads as follows. But Absalom fled and went to Talmai, the son of Amihud, king of Gershon, and David mourned for his son every day. So Absalom fled and went to Gershon and was there for 3 years. And the soul of King David longed to go forth unto Absalom, for he was comforted concerning Amnon, seeing he was dead.
0: Right.
1: I want to talk with you this morning from the subject, the shortcomings of a father. The shortcomings of a father. Let us pray. Our Father and God, we come before you this morning because we love you and we desire to be better servants. We desire to be used more effectively.
0: Yes, sir.
1: In these last and evil days in your service.
0: Amen.
1: And so we call on you, O God, to take us up to a higher level in Jesus.
0: Yes, sir.
1: So that men and women can know that we've been with the living God. So now bless us and teach us through your word so that we can be those persons that you need us to be.
0: Amen.
1: In times like these. For it is in Jesus' name we pray and we ask these blessings. Amen.
0: Yes, sir.
1: The shortcomings of the Father. As we celebrate and enjoy this Father's Day, we must never forget that there is no such thing as a perfect father.
0: Amen.
1: Well, am I right, somebody?
0: Yes, sir.
1: We live in a very highly technical age where scholars scholars have written many books and have published them on parenting or how to parent your children.
0: Yes.
1: But it is almost impossible for you to teach a father how to parent his child.
0: Amen.
1: Are you with me, church? There are many fathers who do their best to raise their children. They are putting forth their best efforts. But even with all of that, they still fall short. And their child, their children, suffer from that shortcoming in the process.
0: Right.
1: But the child or the children must always remember that even if their father has shortcomings, he's still their dad.
0: Yes, sir.
2: Boy.
1: Am I right, somebody?
0: Amen.
1: Yes, he has shortcomings, but he's still your father. And so with forgiveness and with understanding, you should look at him and still accept him as your dad. In our text this morning informs us about one of the greatest kings in biblical history, who was a father to many children. Yet, he too had shortcomings. King David had children by a number of wives, and his son Amnon, whom he had by one wife, had raped his sister, his half-sister, David's daughter, Tamar, whom he had by another wife. Tamar's brother, Absalom, became so angry until he began to plot to get even with his half-brother, Amnon. When David heard that his son Amnon had raped his daughter Tamar, David became very angry about what had happened there. But he never took any action to correct this behavior or to bring about any kind of resolution or any kind of justice. He became angry about the rape, but he didn't do anything.
2: Yeah.
1: So David's son Absalom decided to take it upon himself to have his brother, his half-brother Amnon, killed for raping his sister Tamar. Had David acted and saw that some type of resolution was made or some type of justice carried out, maybe this would not have happened at all. So after Absalom had Amnon killed, he ran to a relative's house on his mother's side of the family, seeking protection. But I want you to come with me to verse 37, and I want you to see it here. It says, Absalom fled and went to Talmai, the son of Ammihud, king of Geshur. Notice here the text says, and David mourned for his son, meaning his son Amnon, every day. Now, Now, brothers and sisters, this happens even in our lives today. When you do all you can for your child, and when you teach your child all that you know, when you provide for them to the best of your ability, including making sacrifices for your children so that they can have what you didn't have at their age, and then they decide to go down another path, they choose to live a different life from what you taught them. Sometimes this life that they choose could cause them to lose their lives. So often, fathers are mourning the death of their child. And when this happens, we feel guilty or tend to take the blame. In this case, David mourns the death of his older son, Amnon, and as he mourns, he may have felt the guilt of his shortcomings, saying to himself, if I had just brought justice to the situation about my daughter being raped, just maybe my son would be alive today. Notice the text in verse 37. He mourned his son every day. Hear this word mourn in the Hebrew language. It is the word that afal. Afal or afal. This word means to walk around with your head cast down. It means to bewail and to lament. In the words of the African-American community, this would mean that David just hollered and cried day after day because of the death of his son. Is there any father here who's blaming himself because you lost a child due to your shortcomings? I came to tell you this morning that there is no perfect fathers in this world. Therefore, you must take courage this morning, knowing that you've done all that you could do for your child.
2: Right.
1: Take courage and know that you shouldn't blame yourself or bear any guilt. When you know you've done all you could do, then there's no reason to take on guilt or blame. I'm talking about the shortcomings of a father. But in my second point here, I want you to notice in verse 38, here it is, verse 38, where we learn that after Absalom fled, after killing his brother Amnon, he fled to the city and went to another city called Geshur. And there he hid out for 3 long years. Here we learn about Absalom, him knowing that he did wrong by taking a family situation into his own hands.
2: Yeah.
1: So he ran to his mother's side of the family, seeking protection from David's officers. Isn't it interesting how that he would go to the mother, his mother's side of the family, thinking that the mother's side would have a look on him and try to justify him in what he did. And I'm here to tell you, my brothers and sisters, that we find this happening all across the country. Certain ones in the family thinking that they can take matters into their own hands rather than letting daddy handle it or letting mommy handle it. They decide that they can step in and handle the matter themselves.
2: Yeah.
1: How many see what I'm talking about?
2: All right.
1: Well, mom don't know about it and dad don't know what I know, so I'll handle this situation. And oftentimes when this happens, we make a royal mess of things. Am I right tonight? So Absalom runs to a city called Geshur, and he stays 3 years knowing that he had done wrong. Oh yes, my brothers and sisters, people today do wrong. People in our family, they do wrong. And they run away sometimes. Sometimes your child can do wrong and you look around and they're nowhere to be found because they've run away. And you look for your child and you can't find your child. And you lay awake night after night wondering, where could this child be? A lot of times, our children will flee from us when they've done wrong because they don't want to accept and face the consequences of their wrongdoing. Have you ever met anybody who, rather than facing the consequences of wrongdoing, they would just run away?
2: Yeah.
1: So that they can avoid being responsible for their own actions. They feel that if they would run away and stay away long enough, then the whole matter will just blow over. But that is not how life works, isn't it right? The text, our biblical text says that Absalom stayed gone from his father David for 3 years. All of this happened and all of this took place all because of David's shortcomings.
2: Oh, yeah.
1: Talking about the shortcomings of a father. But then notice one last thing here in my last point, verse 39. Look at it with me. Verse 39. We are taught that David longed to go forth to get Absalom. In other words, King David loved his older son, Amnon, even though he had done a terrible and criminal act of raping his daughter. David believed that this is still my son, and if anybody was to discipline him, that would be me.
2: Yeah.
1: Nobody else had a right to put his hands on my son, even though he had done this criminal act.
2: All right.
1: That's what David said. Amnon was his son. And David believed that nobody had the right to do him any harm. So here, David was so mad and so angry, he wanted to go out after his son Absalom, who had done this dirty deed of killing David's other son. But here's what I want you to catch. Here it is, verse 39. Last part of the verse. And he was comforted about the death of his son Amnon. He was comforted. There it is. He was comforted concerning Amnon, seeing he was dead. David had a brother by the name of Jonadab. And David's brother came in and comforted him about his dead son. And after his brother gave him that comfort, letting him know that things are going to be all right, you still have other sons and daughters. Although the killing of your son was unfortunate and it was unjust and it wasn't necessary, you still have sons and daughters that you can enjoy. Here David was comforted. And after being comforted, he decided not to go out after Absalom, who killed his other son. Oh, fathers, yes. Aren't you glad that God puts people in your life who can comfort you when you become angry and about to do something that you would regret later? Sometimes God knows how to send somebody in your life to comfort you right in the nick of time.
2: Yep.
1: How many believe that God knows how to do that? He knows how. Just think about your own life. Think about the times that you were in an angry rage and you were getting ready to do something about it. But along came somebody who talked you down and said that that's not necessary. Calm down, man. Think it over. Has that ever happened to you? Calm down. Think it over. And after they comforted you, do you remember changing your mind to not go out and do the thing that you started to do? I said, God knows how to send somebody in at the right time. Boy, yes. I think back over my own life, I'm glad that God sent somebody at the right time to comfort me when I was angry. Because under the heat of emotion, you'll do some things that you wouldn't ordinarily do. Am I right, somebody? While you're mad and while you're angry, you have been known to tear up some things. And you sitting here quietly, you know I'm telling the truth. Some of you got angry and tore some things all to pieces. And tore somebody all to pieces. Am I right, somebody? And you quiet, but you know I'm telling the truth. Am I right, church? But here we find out that David was comforted. And he changed his mind. And he did not go after his own son. Well, this all happened because of the shortcomings of a father. Fathers, I want to say it again. I want to say to you that there is no perfect father. So you need to be encouraged this morning. I want to say another thing to you. I want to say that you don't have to be perfect to please God. Let me say that one more time because I think it's worth repeating. Fathers, you don't have to be perfect to please God. And I pray that you will always remember that. You only need to have faith in God through Jesus Christ and to hold on on.
2: Yeah.
1: And not let go. Hold on, fathers. Hold to God's unchanging hand. Build your hopes on things eternal. Hold to God's unchanging hand. I'm saying to fathers this morning to hold on. That's all you need to do. And you're not perfect, so don't worry about it. You can still please God. That's some good news, isn't it? To not be perfect and still be able to please the God of heaven and earth. Hold on. That's all I'm saying to you this morning. Hold on. Hold on. And let your child know that he or she meets your approval.
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4: 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It's now time for the Mount Sinai Glorious Church of God Sunday morning broadcast with the senior pastor, Bishop E. Edward Robinson II. 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
5: Good morning, good morning, and good morning again. This is Bishop E. Edward Robinson II, senior pastor of Mount Sinai, or as the natives would say, Mount Sinai, Glorious Church of God. We are so excited about what God is doing there on the Mount 716 Jefferson Street, Danville, Virginia. Again, 716 Jefferson Street, Danville, Virginia. We have been live through our recorded programs, and we pray that it has been a blessing to you. 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Let us know that you've been listening and it has been a blessing to you. Once the recording has ended, you can call us at 1-855-GO-JUDAH. That's 1-855-G-O-J-U-D-A-H. Call us. You need prayer? Call right now. You need to hear from the Lord. I can't promise that there would be a prophetic word because I'm not a psychic. I'm a prophet. But if the Lord speaks while we're on the phone, I will speak as the Lord declares. So this is live and in person. I'm excited. My wife is getting ready to call in, and we're going to tag team this morning with the discussion for today. And get ready, because it's about to be rocking and a shaking at the Mount. That's right, 716 Jefferson Street this morning at 9 a.m. starts our new members orientation. 10 a.m. is our corporate prayer, and then 10:30, that's it. We're going in. We're going to the top. We're going to see the glory of the Lord. So meet us at the Mount this morning, and on Wednesday night is our new Christian, and I have my special assistant here with me, I'm about to say elder, pastor, deacon, bishop, amen, Derek Linda, and my pastoral secretary, and the trustee board members here. Lord Jesus, help us today. Amen. Sister Nicole, amen. They're fresh in from the fish fry. Brother Derek fried so much fish until he dropped yesterday. We had to resurrect him from the dead, and we thank God for miracles. But it's been awesome. We are just so excited about what God is doing on the Mount. We are so excited about what God is doing on the Mount, and we are getting ready. I could not send in a recording because I want to be here in person to make sure that you knew about what God is going to do. at Holy Convocation. That's right. It is convocation season. Oh, yes. All over the country, especially in the South, we have convocations coming up from different reformations and communions. And I know the Lord is going to be blessing all of us together. And so guess what? Convocation for the Glory Church of God is on. And you are, my God, you are getting ready to receive from the Lord fresh manna. July 22nd through July 26th, we have Elder Mark Moore. We have Bishop Page coming in. We have so many men and women of God coming in from all over the world, all over the country. And it is going to be supercalifragilisticexpialidocious. That's right. So make sure you prepare your plans to be a part of, amen, Holy Convocation, rebuilding the altar. We are rebuilding the house on a sure foundation. So it is going to be awesome. My 103rd Holy Convocation. I think my wife is on the line. Somebody tell me how to pick up. Somebody tell me how to, oh, you're going to go ahead and bring her in. Amen. And we have, tag teamed on Tuesday night, and it was, my God, revelation, awesome, all types of great things happening, and man, on our podcast. And I said, well, babe, I woke her up. I said, baby, come on the radio, maybe 5 minutes ago. I thank God for this type of wife. Come on. And she does not back down from a challenge. And so we're going to talk together, and we are talking about worship. Now, am I able to hear her?
6: Hello. Good morning. Good morning. Good morning. First, let me greet Bishop Robinson and all the listeners in Danville. Yes, I am so elated to be a part of, you know, this morning radio broadcast. And yes, indeed, Bishop, we had a great time in New York talking about my favorite topic, worship.
5: Yes.
6: I'm excited this morning. Yes, tune in. Welcome. Welcome. God bless you.
5: Well, first of all, let me just say this. Welcome to Danville as an official introduction to the Danville community, especially our radio audience. I have to say that you are not just a typical first lady, even though you are the best lady, and we thank you. But you're not the typical first lady. You are a woman of God on your own two feet. You are an establishmentarian of the worship center that the Lord has assigned to your hand. Now this is 17 years, and you are serving as a senior pastor at Yahweh Ministries Toronto. So we have International on the line right now. We were together all weekend. Saturday, you flew to Toronto for your assignment, and I flew to Danville for my assignment. So we're going to be in our various pulpits. But you are absolutely an awesome woman of God. Word, just full of the word, full of revelation, full of passion for the kingdom. And yes, I know worship is one of your major passion points. You join in the seraphims of creating an atmosphere for God to flow and to move. Overseer Lady Robinson, what is, in your opinion, and biblical insight, the major importance, rather, the vitality of worship?
6: Well, I believe that we have to start with the definition of worship.
5: Talk to us.
6: When we define worship in the Greek, it's worship, right? So he is worthy of our praise. He is worthy of our adoration. He is worthy to be exalted. And so when we start there, the very fact that he is worthy now teaches us how to approach him. Because when someone is worthy of something, you're going to make sure that you're offering your best.
5: Yes.
6: And so in my definition, my opinion, is that when we come to worship God, we're bringing everything before him. But when you and I were on the podcast, we broke it down as per Genesis, chapter 22, talking about Abraham now, you know, asked to give his promised son. And so, you know, from there we realize that God doesn't just want us to come and worship him, but there has to be a sacrifice. And that, to me, Bishop, was very profound, because many times when we come to worship God, we're thinking it's just the clapping, the singing, and the shouting. But we understand from breaking it down last week in New York that there's a higher, you know, a higher, I would say, it's defined in a higher perspective, where God is saying, yes, come. But as you're coming, there has to be a sacrifice, because, you know, Abraham had to give up his only son, but he didn't even hesitate. And we saw that in him, you know, being obedient to God, to give up Isaac, that God says, now I know. Now, we know God is omniscient, so he knew from before. But now it's as if he's testing Abraham to see how far he would go. And so I believe in this season that we ought to bring our worship higher. Don't do it because you're comfortable or it feels good. But if your worship doesn't cost you something, and that's what it's saying in Genesis 22, it is as if you have not begun to worship. So my question to the Danville community is, what does it cost you? What does it cost you? Because the greater the sacrifice, and the greater the blessing. You know, David says, I'm not going to give God something that doesn't cost me anything. And so, you know, as you are in this season of your life, what's your excuse to really worship God? Now, the other part of worship, as we broke it down, Bishop, is when we extrapolated Romans chapter 12, verse 1. I beseech you, therefore, brethren, by the mercies of God, that you present your body as a living sacrifice, holy, yes, and acceptable unto the Lord, which is your reasonable service. And now we were able to understand that, yes, you can come to worship, but it's how you worship. Because Cain and Abel came to offer his sacrifice, but God rejected Cain's sacrifice. So as we are coming, you know, to worship God, is how we're coming to worship him, right? He says, they that worship him must worship him in spirit and in truth. So in the Old Testament, we realized they were worshiping. But God says, I don't just want this sacrifice. I want you. So, as you know, as we're worshiping God, how are we worshiping God? Are we presenting ourselves a living sacrifice? You know, before we even enter into his presence, are we making sure that our heart is right with God? Or are we worshiping on the sin of yesterday, the sin of an hour ago? Is our heart right? Because, you know, we have to get that part of it right for it to be accepted in his sight.
5: But I wanna plug in, and I wanna emphasize something that you were given the summarization of what we dealt with on Tuesday, but I want to emphasize, and Danville, those of you that watched and listened rather to the broadcast, and those of you that have been in our Sunday morning services, you know, we've been in this flow. You brought out the sacrifice, and I want to really build on that, baby, because a lot of times we don't understand the shift from praise to worship, in that praise costs you nothing but gratitude. Praise costs nothing but gratitude. Praise is necessary. It is a mandate. It is a command. And he said, let everything that have breath praise ye the Lord. And so we were made to praise. We were created to praise. Praise is who we are in that respect. But there is a fundamental difference between praise and worship. And for many years, we have taken worship to be the slow music, you know, slow music full of tears, you know, and you know, just, you know, singing beautiful things unto the Lord. And that's not necessarily, as you said, that's not necessarily the expression of worship. That is the expression of praise. Praise doesn't have a tempo, whether it's a fast beat or slow beat. Fast beat doesn't mean praise, and slow beat means worship. Praise is most of the time where we get stuck, especially as a charismatic church. You know, we'll shout and dance and praise, and then we say, come on, let's worship, and we start singing slow songs. And what you brought out, which is so significant, and I'm glad that you did, Genesis 22 and 5, when we see the first mention of worship, had nothing to do with instruments, had nothing to do with the song, whether it was fast or slow, or speaking nice to God, and it had everything to do with, one, being obedient to God. And you talked about the heart, because you're really not going to obey God if you're not in love with God. And when you're in love, and everybody knows, especially the room I'm in, they've been married for so many years, when you in love, there is no limitation. When you're in love, you will give all that you have. And that's why the Bible says where man's heart is, that's where his treasure. And so in the aspect of worship, Abraham obeyed God. Then number two, Abraham believed God, and he stumbled not at the promises of God. And I always thought that that text, Overseer, dealt with the fact that Abraham believed that God was going to do what he promised. But when I now see through the lens of true worship that he stumbled not at the promises of God, means he did not stumble on the promise that God gave him when God said, give it back. He was willing to give God worship. And this expression of worship was giving God his only son, because he had already get rid of Ishmael by God's command. So now he has his son. He's in his hundreds. He's not there to really reproduce at this point. And God said, give me him as a burnt sacrifice. So worship requires three things. Worship requires a sacrifice. Worship requires an altar. And worship requires a heart and love for God. Because if I don't think God is worthy, I'm not going to give him a sacrifice that costs me something.

0: tie me off. But the whole point was that in the sacrificial system of atonement, that the sacrifice brought you back to me. And so worship is supposed to bring you into the presence of God in peace, not for you to have the heart to, well, let me go sin and then show up on Sunday morning, give God a sacrifice as though now I'm good. But worship now deals with the heart. And when God started to see that worship became polluted with a evil heart, a bad heart, a heart that I'll pay you off, God. You know, that husband that always mess up and say, well, let me buy some flowers. I cheated, so let me buy some jewelry. I did this, so let me buy. No, you can't buy God off, even though worship does cost. So at some point, God said, I don't want any more of your sacrifices. I don't want a substitution. So when he says, I don't want your sacrifice, what he was saying is, I don't want a substitution. I don't want a lamb for you. I don't want a goat for you. I don't want a bull for you. I want you. And how powerful is that, Lady Robinson, where God will say, I don't want a substitution. I want you. Don't send somebody for you. Don't send somebody to my throne to represent you as a sacrifice. And here you go. Paul says, he says, I beseech you by the mercies of God. Not just so that you can pay off your sin, but God desires fellowship. God desires interaction. God desires time. So he says, present yourself as a living sacrifice. Take the goat off of the altar and you get on the altar. So then, we don't have that much time. For a few moments, talk to me about the altar. How necessary is the altar in the system of worship and in this moment, in this dispensation, where now we don't have a bloody altar where we sacrifice animals? What is our altar in this postmodern generation?
1: Well, if you think about it, and you know, begin to look at it from a textual concept, in the Old Testament, there was actually a physical altar.
0: Uh-huh.
1: And so you had to bring the, you know, the animal for sacrifice, and the priest had to hold that sacrifice on the altar, the physical altar, right? But if you come into the New Testament in this dispensation, is God is saying, I want you to present yourself, because the focus was more on the physical place as to bringing the animal to the physical place. But remember now in the New Testament, he says, your body is a temple.
0: Mm.
1: Your body is the temple. So we move from the physical now into this dispensation where we're the temple. We're not going to the synagogue anymore physically in order to feel the presence or to get into that level of worship. Mm-hmm. For in the Old Testament, you have the outer court, the inner court, and the Holy of Holies, and each serves its purpose.
0: Yes.
1: But now we're in this dispensation where we are the temple.
0: Yes.
1: And so we become the altar. We have to present ourselves before God. That means that our temple has to be right.
0: Yes.
1: In the sight of God. It's not waiting on the day where you bring the animal. Every day we are dying daily. That's why he said we die daily. Every day you get up, you are dead.
0: Mm.
1: So that you can present yourself a living sacrifice every day. And it's not that you are being forced to do so.
0: Come
1: on. You should present.
0: Come on.
1: So we are coming to present ourselves on a daily basis, understanding that we're the temple, and so we got to keep it clean. We got to make sure it's holy. We got to make sure that, you know, if there be anything in there, we say, God, forgive me. But this is a daily thing that we're doing.
0: So hold on. You said something that hit me, and we got 9 minutes. Lord, this, when you got two preachers together, forget it. But you said something, not forced.
1: Yes.
0: So one of the key elements of worship is not just the sacrifice.

0: sacrifice, but the victim of sacrifice, which is the sacrifice. And God does not, never, ever wanted any sacrifice that was dead. That's why I don't like dead church, because God don't want anything that's dead. He's a resurrectionist. He will bring the dead back to life. But when we present to God, it needs to be alive. And so the sacrifice presented had to be alive and then slain on the altar, killed on the altar, right? Burnt on the altar. But they had to tie the burnt offering so that it did not move from the altar. Because that sacrifice was being forced. You know, the lamb was being, once the lamb caught wind that I'm about to be slain, that lamb is going to move. You know, those goats is going to move. Those bullocks are going to move. And so it had to be forced and held down. Today, you just said something powerful. God wants us to present. So he don't want somebody to force us. Nobody should have to force you to praise him, force you to worship, force you to give, force you to show up. But you should, David said, I was glad. Come on. When they said unto me, come, let us go into the house of the Lord, not by force. That's why I say the Lord loveth the what? Cheerful giver. And so Amen. When you are now presenting, I'm presenting myself. And then you said something powerful that in the beginning times of the temple and tabernacle worship, we were not allowed in the inner courts. We were not allowed in the holy place. And we certainly, mamas, was not allowed in the most holy place. But because of Christ being the sacrificial lamb, because of Christ being the bridge between God and man, we have been invited in the secret place. We have been invited beyond the veil. We have been invited beyond the outer courts, beyond the inner courts, beyond the veil to the mercy seat of God himself, where now we're not represented by love, by blood, but we have been invited by love. My God, have mercy. This is powerful. We don't have time to continue. Meet us in the pulpit. Pastor Camille is preaching at Mount Sinai at Yahweh Ministries Toronto. Baby, why don't you give them the address to where you are? I'm going to give the address to where I am. You have 60 seconds first. Give us your closeout. Give your address, and then I will bring it and close out the program. But thank you for being with us. I love you. My God, there's so much richness here. But go ahead.
1: Amen, amen. So, you know, I just want to close to say that as we embark upon today, examine how you worship God. And
0: yes.
1: Just be reminded that you're the temple. So make sure that there's nothing that will hinder, you know, your worship unto him. We are in Toronto, Yahweh Ministries Toronto. The address is 1876 Wilson Avenue in Toronto. You can find us on YouTube at Yahweh Ministries Toronto, on Facebook, Yahweh Ministries Toronto. And I'm also on as Pastor Camille Sophia Robinson. My sermons are aired on Spotify. You can look me up on Spotify as well if you don't just want, you know, a sermon while you're driving in your car. Yes, but go on out today and support Mount Sinai, of course. They have great things in store for you. Thank
0: awesome.
1: You for listening.
0: Awesome. Well, here you are, Danville. I know. She's fire. That's why I married her. She's fire. You want to bring her to your conference, your event. She is a preacher. She moves in deliverance. If you want like to get more information on engaging, we don't like the term booking, but engaging the woman of God, call us at 1-855-GO-JUDAH, 1-855-GO-JUDAH, and we will love the opportunity to make sure that we help to bring her to your city. And you're right. Let's prepare. Most of you all are getting ready for worship. Get your heart and your mind and your soul ready. You should be on fire to present yourself before God. And you know, Lady Robinson, I just want to emphasize that the altar is not for the unbelievers. The altar are for the believers. The altar are for those who love God, who wants to get closer to God. And so those of you, as David said, I was glad when they said unto me, come, let us go into the house of the Lord. Meet us here in Danville, 716 Jefferson Street, Danville, Virginia. Meet us at the Mount. It's going to be powerful. I see you, Bishop Sings. I see you, those of you that are watching. I see you, LaShawn Oliver. I see you, Anthony Harden. Amen. I see you, Mother Henry at a potluck. Amen. Get ready. Get ready for the great things that God is doing, and get ready for Holy Convocation. We are rebuilding the house on a sure foundation, rebuilding the altar, rebuilding the principles of our faith to go back to what God has instituted and instructed. July 22nd through July 26th, people are coming in from all around the world to worship with us and to be a part of what God is doing. Don't you miss it. Danville revival has come to the city. Restoration has come to the city. And those are my fellow pastors and bishops, our prophets and apostles. Amen. We're not here to take over. We're here to partner and connect with you. And let's build the kingdom of God together. And so a shout out to all the senior pastors in Danville. We love you. We bless God for you. And as a new kid on the block, I look forward to being able to meet each and every one of you and fellowshipping with you. So there you have it. Lady Robinson, I want to end it with Revelations 5. I have less than 3 minutes. Revelations 5 and 11. It says, and I beheld and heard the voice of many angels round about the throne and the beast and the elders, and the number of them was 10,000 times 10,000 and thousands of thousands, saying with a loud voice, worthy, how about Ashata? You started out with that, baby. Worthy is the Lamb that was slain to receive power, to receive riches and wisdom and strength and honor and glory and blessing. And every creature which is in heaven and on earth and under the earth, yeah, and such as in the sea and all that are in them, heard I saying, blessing and honor and glory and power be unto him that sitteth upon the throne and unto the Lamb forever and ever. And the four beasts said, amen. And the four and 20 elders fell down and worshiped him that liveth forever and ever. God, I feel God. God, I thank you for your blessings. I thank you for your people. Yes. I thank you for the believers of God everywhere, all over the world, the praisers and the worshipers. May you ignite the fire of worship. May we come running to your house, ready to praise you, ready to receive. And may we bow down and join in the choir of angels and the beast and all that you've created, and recognize your worth and your worthiness, your worthlessness, amen, to receive our worship and our glory. Bless every preacher. Let a word come out of their mouth that will bring deliverance. Bless you, Danville. This has been Bishop E. Edward Robinson. My darling wife, we thank God for you, love. I called you. I said, let's go. This was no preparation. The Lord prepared her. She was ready in 2 minutes. Thank you, Overseer Robinson. Amen. God bless you, everybody. I will see you soon.
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1: Glory God.
0: For those of you, if you have it, I want you to say amen. For those of you who can stand, are capable, all well and good. For those of you who don't, we will stand in your stead. Deuteronomy 8th chapter. Get there. I want you to go down to verses 2 and 3. Only those two verses.
1: Amen.
0: And you're going to find these words. It says, "And thou shalt remember all the way which the Lord thy God led thee these 40 years in the wilderness to humble thee. And to prove thee, to know what was in thine heart, whether thou wouldest keep his commandments or not." Verse 3 says, "And he humbled thee and suffered thee to hunger, and fed thee with manna, which thou knowest not, neither did thy fathers know, that he might make thee know that man doth not live by bread only, but by every word that proceeded out of the mouth of the Lord doth man live."
1: Amen.
0: You bow your heads. Father, we come one more time in the humblest way we know how. We only come simply to say thank you. Because you've been so good, kind, and merciful to us all the days of our lives. And we thank you for allowing us just to be here this morning. So now, Lord, use me like you've done before, whichever way that you feel that you need to use me. Look, I'm no more than just a puppet on a string, and you're the puppet master. Do it, Lord, that the hearers of this house would be edified, that you might be glorified, that Satan would become terrified and horrified at the preaching of the gospel, which is the good news and the truth. In the name of Jesus Christ, we pray, let us all say amen.
1: Amen.
0: You may be seated in the Lord's house. That he might make thee know that man does not live by bread alone, but by every word that proceeded out of the mouth of the Lord doth man live. I want to talk to you for a few minutes from this subject. Take God at his word. Take God at his word. Everything, I don't care what it is under the sun, is subject to some kind of analysis.
1: Yeah.
0: It's susceptible to all kinds of doubt. But the sovereignty of God cannot be debated.
2: Well.
0: It cannot be questioned. It can't be challenged, nor can his sovereignty be rejected.
1: Uh-huh.
0: You got to understand that he is the Elohim.
2: Yes.
0: As being God, the creator, the preserver, transcendent, the mighty, and he is the all-powerful and strong. He is, in fact, El Shaddai, God Almighty. He is God all-sufficient, and he is self-sufficient. He is master or Lord, and he's always plural, where he is always the Most High. And whatever he says he can do and he will do, if he wants to do it. His words alone are his actions. He has no rivals. He has no equals. He never loses a case. He has no beginning and he has no end. He is the one who hanged the stars in their silvery sockets and orders the sun to rise and shine each and every morning. And then when it's all said and done, he puts the sun to bed at night when it goes down late in the evening. He supplies the earth with rain whenever he wants to, and not when we think that we need it. He is from everlasting to everlasting. He never lies or says anything that he cannot do. He's not afraid of anything or anyone. Come to tell you that he cannot be defeated, nor can he be denied. The God that we serve is persistent, he is consistent, and he is insistent. He is perfect in all of his ways, and he has a purpose in all of his actions. If you can remember Sarah, who was Abraham's wife, she laughed at God because she did not think that God could deliver on his promise of her having a son at such a late stage in her life. But she learned what many of us had to learn, that God can be taken at his word no matter where we are in our life. The children of Israel learned that the Red Sea, that when they got there, that God can be taken at his word. Joshua marched around Jericho until the wall came down, because Joshua knew that God could be taken at his word. Some of you here today are possibly experiencing some kind of disappointment, some kind of confusion this morning, simply because you don't know how, or you have forgotten that you can take God at his word. Some of you right now put more stock in what you see, what it looks like, and what's in front of you, instead of taking God at his word and what he says. But you need to understand this morning that God is the source of everything that is. The psalmist says it best when he says that the earth is the Lord's and the fullness thereof, the world and they that dwell therein. The Lord said that he will supply all of our needs. And whether you realize it or not today, that we live, every day that you live, I don't care what it looks like, if he says that he's going to supply all of your needs, you better realize that he's already done it. He says that he can give us the desires of our hearts. And whether you know it or not, if you have taken him at his word, he's already done it. He says that he will be our shield and our buckler, our protector and our provider. And you know what, it's been all of that, and he's been some more. That he's been our past, he's our present, and he's our future. Take it to the bank, he's already done it. You can call me a fool if you wanna, but I would rather take God at his word than have all of the money in the bank. Because the money itself can be stolen, it can be taken away. The money can be counterfeit, but you cannot steal God. God ain't counterfeit, and there is nothing fake about the God that I serve. God has never failed us, nor has he ever let us down. And God has allowed me to be here this morning as a witness to let you know that you have got to take him at his word. The Bible itself is the word of God, and it is from his word that God will reveal his will for us in our lives. I come to tell you that you ain't got to be no priest. You don't have to be a pastor. You don't have to be a religious fanatic. You don't have to be perfect. You don't have to go to any seminary. You don't have to belong to any local church, and you don't have to belong to any denomination. You just have to know Jesus. You just have to believe Jesus, and then take him at his word. One of the most profound Christological texts in the Bible is John himself trying to make sure that everyone understands that Jesus is the way, Jesus is the truth, and Jesus is the life. And nobody, I don't care who you are, can get to the Father except by him. And anyone who accepts the Son will also get the Father's guarantee that he said he's going to do what he said he's going to do. It is not easy this morning to overcome the world. It's not even easy to overcome things that happen in your life. But I want you to understand this morning that if God says that we have the victory, then we've got to learn how to rebuke the devil himself. And you should have the power to bind the devil by the faith that we should already have. And when you bind him, when you talk to him, do it in the name of Jesus Christ. But if the word of God says that we are more than conquerors, then you better take him at his word. That means that you have to rebuke brokenness, and you do it in the name of Jesus Christ. When you feel desperate and depressed, look to God and look to him in the name of Jesus. You need to remember who you are. You need to remember whose you are. And you need to remember that you are a child of God. That means that God will lead you in the paths of righteousness for his name's sake. But you must believe in the power and the person of God through Jesus Christ. You can have victory over anything. Victory over everything in the name of Jesus. If you take God and his word, you can have victory over your hardships in the name of Jesus. If you take him and his word, that means that you must call on him in the name of Jesus. And then when you call on him, you got to expect things to change. You got to look for it. You got to know within yourself that a change is going to come. Things very well may not be the way you want them to be. They may not be the way that I want them to be. But a change is going to come just the same, because you trust in an almighty God and you take him and his word. That means using the name of Jesus in order to rebuke those things that are seen and those things that are unseen. That means singing the praises of Jesus in the midst of your trial, and then expecting joy to come in the morning. I don't care what you're going through. Have a little talk with Jesus. Just sing a few bars of it, and something is going to happen. Because when you mean what you say, and then say what you mean, God is going to show up. And when he shows up, he's going to show up right on time. I come to tell you that Jesus makes the difference. And that's because Jesus is the difference. And without him, we would not dare face the things that we face. No one can defeat the world without having faith in an almighty God. That is why the Bible declares that at the name of Jesus, every knee shall bow. Every knee shall bow. The dog is going to bow. The cat is going to bow. The cockroach is going to bow. Every knee shall bow, and every tongue shall confess that Jesus is Lord. For only a fool and a crazy person would dare call God a liar. I cannot talk for everybody else. I can only talk about my own experience with God, and that everything that he has said to me, he has done it already. He provides for me just like he said he would. He protects me just like he said he would. He leads me and orders my steps just like he said he would. But that is me. Let me tell you what he's done for you. He's blessed your soul with joy, even in the midst of all of your discomfort. Just like he said he would. He gives you peace in the midst of your storm. Just like he said he would. He heals your body. Just like he said he would. He supplied all of your needs. Just like he said he would. I am what I am. You are who you are. Because he is who he is. And I'm talking about taking him at his word. Y'all need to help me this morning. And I need a witness. Somebody else in here knows him besides me. For those of you who don't know him, his name is Jesus. Jesus. Jesus Christ. First name Jesus. Last name Christ. Put them together and you got one name. Jesus Christ. Jesus. A rock in a weary land. Jesus. A shelter in a time of storm. Jesus. A friend when you're friendless. Jesus. Bread when you're hungry. Jesus. Water when you're thirsty. Jesus. Adam's Redeemer. Jesus. Abel's Vindicator. Jesus. Abraham's Sacrifice. Jesus. Noah's Ark. Jesus. Moses' Bush on Fire. Jesus. Joshua's Battle Axe. Jesus. Gideon's Fleece. Jesus. He was Samson's Power. Jesus. He was David's Music. Jesus. He was Solomon's Wisdom. Jesus, he's distinctive in supernatural capacity. He's superlative in sovereign majesty. He's exclusive in spiritual beauty. He's radiant in external splendor. He matches in supernatural deity. He is the God of gods, the King of kings, the Prince of princes. He's the fairest of 10,000. He's a bridge over troubled water. He's a doctor in a sick room. He's a lawyer in a courtroom. He's money when you're broke. He's joy when you're sad. He's peace when you're confused. Somebody ought to know him that takes him at his word. His word is all powerful. His word is complete. His word is true. Ain't nothing fake about it. All of us in here, we're here because of the power of his word. Help me, Holy Ghost. His word is something you can stand on. His word will never fail. Take him at his word. He's been your shepherd. He's been your guide. He's been with them all of these years. He's past, he's present, and he's future. Y'all want to pray with me? Look at where you are right now. Look at where he brought you from. Somebody in here, you should have been dead a long time ago. But God and his word carried you, picked you up out of that pit, held you in his arms, carried you to where you are right now. There should be a hallelujah from the depths of your soul. A hallelujah of praise. A hallelujah of worship. A hallelujah. A hallelujah. A hallelujah. Giving him the highest praise because we took him at his word.
2: Hallelujah. Take him at his word. Help me, Holy Ghost. I could have kept going. But knowing that God is my everything, I can take him at his word on that. He's my joy in times of sorrow. He's my hope for all of my tomorrow. He's my rock in a weary land. And he's been a shelter in the time of every storm that I've had. That's why I can say God is my everything. Took me a little while to figure that out. I had to go through some stuff. I had to be a complete fool out there in the street in order to know that he is my everything. I don't care how you look at it. Outside of David and one or two others, every man in that book God used, they had to get some age on them. They had to go through some stuff for them to understand that they could take God at his word. Abraham had to take him at his word, because the only instruction that Abraham had was, get out of your daddy's house, because I'm going to show you, I'm going to take you to a land of plenty. Abraham had nothing else to do but take him at his word. And here I am. I'm taking him at his word. Y'all pray for me as I will pray for you. God is a good God. Yes, he is. I'm done.

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0: Greetings. 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
1: You all understand the term of surrendering it all to Jesus. Magic, can you say that again?

Amen. All Jesus wants us to do is to surrender. That's all. Amen. To God be the glory. We want to thank God for this young adult and youth choir ministry this morning. Let's give us a hand. Amen. Amen. There is a word in the house today. Amen. I'm going to go right into the word. I don't want to do a whole lot of formalities, but because God's word is what it is. Can we please stand for the scripture? The scripture is found in the book of Nehemiah, 6th chapter, the 3rd verse. That's in the Old Testament. It is the 16th book in the Testament. Amen. And it reads like this. And I sent messengers unto them, saying, I am doing a great work, so I cannot come down. Amen. You may be seated in the presence of the Lord. Amen. Before I get started, I want to thank my son. I see him in the back for coming and being a part today. Tomorrow, you'll let everybody see you. He's my eldest. Amen. And he's really not shy. Amen. Amen. The theme for the sermon today is don't be distracted. Or what is distracting you? Have you ever noticed that whenever you're getting ready to do something significant for God, distraction begins to appear? The moment you decide to pray more, distraction shows up. The moment you decide to strengthen your relationship with God, distraction shows up. The moment you decide to go back to school, start a business, launch a ministry, walk in a healing for yourself, to be healed from your past, distraction begins to attack you from every side. We can definitely identify with that today. Every time we turn on the TV, it is something to distract you. The enemy understands that some things may be believed forgotten. Many believe it's forgotten. I'm going to slow down because I feel him. He doesn't have to destroy you if he can distract you. He doesn't have to stop your progress if he can divert your attention. He doesn't have to knock you down if he can convince you to come down from the wall. Many people are not defeated because they are lack ability. Many people are not defeated because of their lack of resources. Many people are not defeated because they are lack of faith. Many people are not defeated because they become distracted. Many people are defeated because they become distraction. The enemy knows that distraction people eventually become discouraged. Discouraged people eventually becomes defeated. Defeated people eventually stop building. And that's exactly what happened in the days of Ezra and Nehemiah. The book of Ezra and Nehemiah were originally wrote one book, one story written by one author. They tell us the story of God's people returning. They tell us of the story of God's people returning from Babylon captivity after Jerusalem had been destroyed. For 70 years, they lived in exile. The temple was gone. The wall was gone. The city was broken. The people were scattered. But God had not forgotten his promise. I want you to know if God has promised you something, he has not forgotten his promise. God raised up three leaders, Zerubbabel, Ezra, and Nehemiah. But every time they started rebuilding something, opposition came.
Every time they made any type of headway, destruction showed up. Every time hope came along to rebuild something, distraction showed up. And today, that's the way it is in the world we live. 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I have a dream. Do you have a dream? Is God trying to carry you somewhere? What's distracting you? And like Nehemiah, we're facing distractions designed to stop us, to stop the work of God, to stop your movement. But Nehemiah teaches us a powerful lesson. You cannot complete a God-given assignment while entertaining every distraction that comes your way. Every time something comes up against you, you can't really pay attention to all of that. You've got to pray and ask God, where's that spirit coming from? The reason the wall was completed in 52 days was not because there was no opposition. It was because Nehemiah refused to come down. And today, I want to tell somebody, don't get distracted by criticism, by the gossip, by the setback of fear. Don't get distracted by the people who don't understand your assignment. It's not meant for everybody to understand what God is calling you to do or what God has told you to do. We all have a calling in our life. God has placed a purpose on every last one of us, but it's up to us to follow the will of God. Amen. Amen. Stay on the wall. Keep building. Keep praying. And keep trusting God. See, if you don't trust God, I don't know who you can trust. You definitely can't put your trust in the government. You can't put your trust in your job. You can't put your trust in your home. You've got to trust God. The wall provided protection. Yeah. In ancient times, a city without wall was defenseless against enemies. Anyone could enter, attack, steal, or destroy the city. The broken wall left the people exposed to vulnerability. Listen, if you don't got all your stuff in the right place, you have exposed yourself to Satan taking part of your life. The wall represents national identity. Jerusalem was a chosen city. We are chosen black people. The destruction of the wall was visible. So when people came by, Jerusalem felt defeated. People made fun of them. You know, you done built all this and you done all of that, but you're still ugly because you don't have the protection of the wall. The people had returned from exile, but the broken wall had made it seem as if restoration was incomplete. See, if we don't have it all in the place that God has told us, because let me tell you, this is what I know. I know that God speaks to us. I know that God gives us directions, but it's up to us to follow the plan. See, he don't work magic. See, we want God to come down and sprinkle some dust and make some things happen magically. But we must be a part of the plan. We must be a part of the process. The Bible says that the people were living in great affliction and reproach. The surrounding nations continue to mock them, continue to make fun of them. Nehemiah understood that building the wall would restore dignity and respect to the people. The temple had been rebuilt. The city had been rebuilt, but the wall was still broken. See, God called three men to do three different things. One of them rebuilt the temple. The other one rebuilt the spirituality in the people. But somebody had to come and build the wall. Yeah.
God placed the burden on the hearts of Nehemiah. Nehemiah was living in a comfortable place. He was in the palace with the king. He was the cupbearer of the king. He had a good life. So he really didn't have a reason to do anything else. But God had placed a calling on his life. Nehemiah's brother came to him and said that we are still in trouble. They are burning down the walls. Nehemiah went before the king and he said to the king in this petition, King, I need to go and do a job. I need you to give me permission to do what God has placed on my heart to do. Now you see, after Nehemiah had heard about what was going on, he had to go and fast and pray and talk to the God about directions. So when we are in trouble and don't know which way to go, don't know which way to turn, we must kneel to God, pray to God, ask him to give us the light and light. See, we can't do these things on our own, because I found that when I do things on my own, I mess up. But if I allow God to use me, if I allow God to work it in me, God can surely work it out. He can work it out. He can work it out. Oh yeah, he can work it out. So before the king, Nehemiah said to the king, before you let me go, I need you to please give me the resources that I need to rebuild the kingdom. If you live right, if you walk right, if you do what God called you to do, God will put somebody in the place, give you the resources. You don't have to worry about it. You don't have to think about it. But God will bless you with everything that you need. He gave them the resources. And not only that, Nehemiah realized there was danger in the neighborhood. Not only did he get the resources, but the king gave him protection. That's just how God works. When things are going a certain way, God will give you protection to go into the battle, give you protection to go into the storm. God will take care of you. I want you to know today, whatever God has called you to do, I need you not to be distracted, but I need you to trust God. Allow God to work it out. He can work it out. He can work it out. He can work it out if you allow him to do it for you. My God, my God. The wall symbolizes, in our own personal lives. It symbolizes broken faith, broken families, broken relationships, broken dreams, broken ministries, and broken communities. But I declare today, if you give God your brokenness, he can make you whole. He can make you whole. God can put it back together again. If you're looking for somebody to put you together, fall down on your knees. Pray and surrender to God. You need him today. Yes, you do. There are some things I want you to remember. As I close this message, I don't want you to get distracted by criticism. It doesn't matter what they say. It doesn't make you who you are. God created you in his own image. Don't get distracted by fear, because if you got fear, you can't have faith. You got to have faith in God. Don't get discouraged when people tell you, if it was me, I would not do it. Well, it ain't them. It's you. And it's who God has called you what to do. Don't get distracted by opportunities. Because, sister, let me tell you something. The word here says that Nehemiah had folk to come to him. And they were talking and they were telling him things and said, I want you to come meet me on the plane. But you have got to realize, when people come to see you, and God has divinely planted a plan in you, a plan he has planted in you,

won't cast down the tiredness, distraction comes. So you've got to realize that distraction is a roadblock. It's a roadblock between you getting to God and what God wants you to do. So I'll say to you today, stay on the wall. Don't come down. Don't get discouraged. Don't mind what people say. Stay with God, because we need God in the world that we're living in today. You need Him. You need to lean on Him. You need Him to guide you. You need Him to take care of you. And I tell you, you've got to let Him do it. And realize this. Everything happens one day at a time. Your healing happens one day at a time. Your finances get better one day at a time. But we must realize that we have to be a part of the plan. We want things. We want them our way. But you got to be a part of the plan. Jesus is coming back. Jesus is coming back. Jesus is coming back. Are you ready? Jesus is coming back. Don't get distracted by the comings. Because, you know, folks say, well, I've been hearing that all my life. People have been saying that all my life, that Jesus is coming back. But I can guarantee you it's closer now than what it was then. If you are following the word, you can see that He's soon to come. So there's a lot of things that are out here distracting the people of God. We fighting, we falling out. I don't know. We've done become Hollywood or something. It ain't no anyhow. The Bible don't say anyhow. So don't get distracted in your walk with God. It's your personal walk. The preachers, we preachers, we can't walk for you. You have to walk this walk yourself. By yourself. But in the midst of the walk, make sure you're walking with God. Amen. Amen. Let us stand to our feet. The doors of the church is always open. They're always swinging wide. If there's anyone here today that does not know God in their hearts, the invitation is here for you to come. Don't be distracted by the noise that you hear, but walk in the plan of God that He has for your life. He has a plan. Dust that Bible off. Get in the Word. Because it's His Word that I've hidden in my heart, that I will not, that I might not sin against Thee. Amen. Dear Father, God, we thank You. God, we thank You for this day. God, we thank You for this word. God, we thank You for our pastor. God, we thank You for our deacons. God, we thank You for this church. God, I ask right now in the name of Jesus, that You would ponder in our hearts that if we are being distracted by anything that would not allow us to walk true to what You have called us to do. God, I ask right now in the

Jesus. God, that you will remove it. Cast it into the sea of hell. Never, ever to return. Now, God, I ask that you bless all fathers today. God, not just this day, but every day. God, that they will be the men in their children's lives, that they will see you, God. And that the children will grow up knowing who you are. We proclaim that, God. We proclaim it, God, in the name of Jesus. Now, God, I ask that you will dismiss us from this place. But God, never ever from your presence. It's in Jesus' name I pray. Now let the words of my mouth and the meditations of our hearts be acceptable in thy sight, O Lord, my strength and my redeemer.

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1: Celebration of the Bible Way Cathedral, located at 215 Grant Street here in the city of Danville. 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

Pleasant good morning to each and every one of you on this wonderful Sunday morning that the Lord has allowed us to see. I'm super excited to come to you again. This is not a tape. It's a live broadcast with some good things coming your way. You need to call somebody, text them, and tell them that something is good is coming their way. I'm telling you, you don't want to miss the VIPs that we have in the studio. Guess what? After this next song, Steve Miners is back in Danville, St. Danville. He's going to be reading our scripture for this morning, and then our brother's going to lead us before the throne of God. Hear this wonderful selection from the choir.

0: Good morning, Danville. I will be reading from the book of Psalms, chapter 30, verses 1 through 5, and it reads as follows. I will exalt you, Lord, for you have lifted me out of my depths and did not let my enemies gloat over me. Lord, my God, I called to you for help, and you healed me. You, Lord, brought me up from the realm of the dead. You spared me from going down to the pit. Sing the praises of the Lord, you, his faithful people. Praise his holy name, for his anger lasts only a moment, but his favor lasts a lifetime. Weeping may stay for a night, but rejoicing comes in the morning.
1: Father, oh Father, we thank you, Lord, for allowing us to be part again of this 4th of July week. We thank you, Lord, for the gift of freedom,
0: yes,
1: for the brave men and women who have defended this country, for the brave men and women who have given up their life for the freedom that we have. We pray today that you bless our nation with peace, bless our nation with justice, bless our nation with unity. Help us to remember that true freedom is found in love. Mm-hmm. True freedom is found in humility. True freedom is found in serving others. Lord, as we lift up our church and lift up our people today and all who gather in your name as we celebrate freedom we have in this nation, remind us of the greater freedom we find in our Lord and Savior Jesus Christ. For you are the one who give us the beacon of hope. You are the one that gives us the beacon of justice. You are the one that help our families to live in love and unity. So Lord, guide us as we serve you today and help us, oh God, that we as a people will stand in your name and we shall give you glory, honor, and praise in the precious and adorable sweet name of Jesus, we pray. Amen and amen.
0: Amen.

0: super excited today to have in the studio with us Tammy Chaney and, of course, also the renowned Adrian Massey. So thank you all for being with us today.
1: Thank you.
0: Tell us something about yourself.
1: Well, I am a Danville native. For 19 years, I worked in various localities with the Department of Social Services. And for the past 4 years, I have worked for Alliance Human Services as a foster parent recruiter. Mm-hmm.
2: Good morning. On behalf of Alliance Human Services, I would like to thank Ms. Shakiva Frazier, Dr. Campbell, and WDVA for allowing Alliance to present. And I am born and raised in Danville, Virginia. I've known Dr. Campbell for
0: don't do it. I was going to try to be nice
2: for a few years. We're not going to give the actual number. And I know what he's done for the city and surrounding areas, and I'm just thankful that I'm here next to him, sharing what Alliance does.
0: Okay, all right, we'll give you a pass. You were friendly, so that's the reason why we have you on today. Tell us about foster care.
1: All right, well, Alliance Human Services, we're a nationwide nonprofit organization in Virginia. We have been around since 1998. We have offices in Danville and in Lynchburg. Mm-hmm. Our mission is to strengthen and enhance supports for children and families. We offer therapeutic foster care, mentoring, and parenting aids. The children that we receive, they come to us from local departments of social services, and these children have all been abused and or neglected. Right now, one of our greatest needs is foster parents. There are so many children that we are getting calls about daily that DSS are looking for placements. And these children are sometimes, if we don't have a home for them, are having to sleep in local departments of social services. These agencies don't have beds or anything. These children are staying overnight for days at a time until they can find someone that will take them in. So we are looking for full-time foster parents or part-time foster parents. And part-time foster parents we refer to as respite. And respite foster parents are parents that will fill in for our full-time foster parents should they need a break or it's something that they can't involve that foster child with. We also will take donations if people aren't able to provide foster care. And those donations, can go towards overnight bags for our children. And in those overnight bags, maybe putting some toiletry items a stuffed animal, a blanket. But a lot of the children will come to us with trash bags. And we don't do trash bags because that's saying we're throwing these children away. So we want to be able to provide them with a piece of luggage that is theirs to carry with them wherever they go. Also, if you want to support our foster children, you can do it through sponsoring a child at Christmas or maybe sponsoring them for their birthday. So that's what we do.
0: What are the numbers if you have statewide and locally?
1: Okay, so statewide in Virginia, there are 5,920 children that are in foster care. In Danville, there are 75 children in foster care. And in Pennsylvania County, there are 67.
0: How does a person become a foster care parent? All right.
1: So you can reach out to us at Alliance. I can provide you with that phone number, which is 434-836-3550. Or you can reach out to me personally, to my personal cell phone, which I use as my work cell phone as well. And that's 434-441-2535. And in that process, once you reach out, we will mail you out an application. We have a pre-service training that if you have a choice here, you can do it, participate via Teams. It's a 5-week class that we do once a week for about an hour, hour and a half. Or I actually go out and I will come to your home and do the pre-service training and get you trained in a couple hours. There are a total of 3 home visits that we do. That third home visit is a final walkthrough that our executive director, Mr. Massey, comes out and does. You know, of course, there's some paperwork and we do background checks, but that's the process there.
3: Yes, I just want to say we do appreciate the services that you do in the community. Of course, the city of Danville, we support the organization financially. What are some of the emotional challenges the children in foster care often experience?
2: The children who were in foster care have experienced loss. They've experienced abandonment. So they are grieving because they are separated from their families. They are unsure about what the next step is going to be. And just imagine leaving where you are now and being placed in a foreign environment with strangers. And a lot of us would be scared. We would be fearful. We could be angry because we don't know what's going to happen. So a lot of our children are experiencing that. So that's why we need foster parents who are nurturing, who are loving, and who can share with the children that they are there for them, that in spite of their situation, in spite of what they've gone through, we are here for them.
3: What role do biological parents play while their child is in foster care?
2: Absolutely. Well, the first goal when a child is placed in foster care is reunification and or return home. So we work with the biological parents in accordance with the Department of Social Services and the court mandates. We work with them on returning the children to their home. So the biological parents will receive guidance. They will receive training through the Department of Social Services and also through Alliance to help them with whatever challenges they may have so their children can return home.
3: What can mentors or volunteer individuals can make a positive difference in foster care? How is it done?
2: So with our mentoring program, we work with the children on a one-on-one basis or even collectively, and we provide anger management support. We provide social mm-hmm. skills, independent living skills. And I love that program because the children are with a positive role model who can show them how to function, how to communicate in society, because these are skills that they often have not had in their life.
3: This question here, you know, we hear so many things about foster care. What are some of the misconceptions about foster care? Some people see foster care as a economic thing more than a love thing to develop their child. Talk about the misconceptions.
1: Well, you know, when we are going through the process of, you know, a potential foster parent, you know, we're looking for things like your budget. You know, do you have income? Do you have a job to support yourself without having another child in the home? Because you can't depend on that income that comes from fostering. You know, you got to be able to, you know, be able to be self-sufficient and, you know, pay your own bills. So we do, you know, look at that. We can't take on, someone that is not working. There are misconceptions of, you know, people watch TV and they see all these bad things about fostering and that, you know, a foster parent is going to abuse a child, you know, that's in the home. Also, during a pre-service class of mine, I show a video called Removed that depicts in one of the homes that a child had to go through where the foster parents weren't very nice in that, you know, and retaliated against the child. Can you add anything else to that, Mr. Massey?
2: As far as misconceptions, these are children. Mm-hmm. Just like your children, they are all in the community, and they are incredible. They are amazing. I call them my angels, and I've always called them that for well over 20 years, Dr. Campbell. And we have so many success stories. We have youth who are in college. I have one in particular who's in my alma mater, Longwood University. We have some who've gone to the military, serving our wonderful country. So we have many success stories, but the reason they were able to matriculate to that place in life is not only because of the foster parents, but because of our Almighty Father.
3: Yeah,
2: absolutely. So to God be the glory.
3: Mm-hmm. One more question I have, then I'll be through. How can a child, when a child do not have their original parents, and then foster care, like they're going to school or whatever, how do they deal with being safe, being loved, and find value in life from foster care?
1: Well, our foster parents, you know, are providing that nurturing and that care and that support, you know.
3: So you do find a child like that sometimes off base.
1: Oh, yes. You know, we do. And you know, it takes the work of that foster parent, that case manager going out there, and possibly even, you know, that finding support such as a counselor or a therapist for that child to be able to build on that, where that child, you know, starts to learn, you know, and feel comfortable in opening up with that foster parent to the point that, you know, they are now where we want them to be with that foster parent. You know, they're building that relationship. You know, and they're looking at that foster parent, you know, for that safe place. We do training on that as well, with the foster parent, you know, in ensuring that, you know, they're letting that child know, hey, you can come talk to me, you know, when you're ready, come talk to me. I'm always there for you, you know, and it's just building that relationship and to where that child starts, you know, feeling safe.
3: I would imagine most children, when they go into foster care, they feel the lack of love from a parent or a broken home. There is some dysfunctional in their family to go in foster care. It's like building them all over again.
1: A lot of times it is from the ground up, you know, because some of these children didn't have any structure whatsoever. So, you know, you're going into a foster home and, you know, it's we're doing this, and then we're going to do this, then we're going to do this. But they're not used to that. They're not used to any type of supervision, anybody that cares. You know, some of these children aren't going to school, you know, and they end up with us, you know, just because they're truant, you know. So they're, you know, they got somebody here that's, okay, I'm going to help you. You know, we're going to make sure you go to school every day. I'm going to help you with your homework. They may not have had that support, you know, in their home that they were removed from, that were there to help them, you know, that cared enough to want to help them.
3: So people, it may be hundreds, thousands of people listening to your voice right now. What would you say to the community? What can we do as a community, as a church, faith-based, do to encourage foster care? I think this is so important.
1: It's really important. Reach out. You know, if you feel in your heart that you can, that you want to help a child, It's not difficult. It's not a long process to go through the training. Come forward, you know, provide, you've got that love, you've got a home, you've got an extra room in your home for that child. Open your hearts up, open your home up, and, you know, and bring that child in. Because we have so many out there that are right now sleeping in a local DSS agency because it's a shortage everywhere in Virginia for foster homes.
0: What is the age group?
1: We take children between the ages of 0 to 17.
0: 0 to 17. Adrian, I want to ask you something that you just said. And I talk about intent and impact. Just a couple of minutes ago, you talked about this, particular individuals that have gone through foster care and success stories. That didn't happen unless you had the right intent. The impact is what you gave to us, that there are some going to college. I want you to stay there for a minute, You talk about the impact in reference to the intent that persons that you know of who have their success stories.
2: Yes, sir. When those youth that I mentioned who've gone to college, who've gone to the military, who are doing exceptionally well now, they were surrounded by love. They were surrounded by structure, and they were surrounded with hope, because many of them had no hope when they were placed in foster care. And that's a horrible feeling. So what we did with the foster parent, with our case managers, with the team that we surrounded the child, we let them know that, you know, you can make it. You have so many strengths. You have so many abilities, and I know you can do it. And we're going to show you how to do it. And once they learned and believed in themselves, we were able to develop a plan for them. And it was up to them. They had to follow it. And because of that, because of the team that was around them, they were successful and are successful. I have them in their 20s and 30s still calling me now. Like, Mr. Massey, got a question for you. I said, what's the question? How can I help? Because, like I said before, they are all my angels.
3: You remind me so much of your father. Mm-hmm. You know, the work that he did with young people. He just loved. He gave his life to serve this community. And to see what you're doing now, you'll chip off the old block.
2: Yes, sir. Well, thank you. Thank you.
0: All right. So can you give email, telephone number again? Because I'm sure that many have been touched by this broadcast today. And I constantly say that for the most part, many prisoners are going to church, but we should be servants. To me, that's where the rubber meets the road. What are we doing to serve? As a matter of fact, when we get off, I want to see how I can do more myself. And I think that that's what it takes. Everybody wanting to see how you can be an impact. So I want you to give the numbers and any other pertinent information that persons may need.
1: Okay. 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
2: Absolutely. 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
3: And you did not state that this is part of the Pennsylvania County Community Action Program.
2: So it's not necessarily directly a part of that program. We work with Pennsylvania County Department of Social Services as well. We work with localities all throughout Virginia.
0: Right. Steve, you might have quiet over here. Nothing to say? Nothing to say?
4: I'll just say, first of all, thank you all for all that you do. You know, you're a blessing to the community and to God, and what he's trying to accomplish in this world. And one thing, people, think about this. You often see these commercials now with these poor little puppies and cats, and they talk about adopting and fostering animals. And I have nothing against animals. I love dogs. Cats, eh. But anyway, but think about it. Kids, you know, they really need help. We've got people out here that can make a difference in the world and you know, show some love, more love toward people. Think about that, folks.
0: All right. We'll be right back with you after this song from the choir. Soul Food.

I want to say to each and every one of you that we are so thankful for those of you that attended Vacation Bible School at the Bible Campus, 24th through the 26th, and it was really beneficial to so many. We had something for the little children, we had something for the teenagers, we had something for the young adults, teenagers, senior citizens. Food was provided, games, and et cetera. So I want to thank those of you who attended. I would like to say also to Lee and to WDBA that they were very instrumental in helping us to get the message across. Now, wait a minute. We paid for it now. We paid for it. I would just like to suggest to those of you that are having something that this media opportunity will help you to increase and embellish what you are doing. You have to get the message to individuals, so I'm very thankful for their contribution as well. Now, this morning, the children are going to be singing, the praise team is going to be singing. Those that were in the Vacation Bible School, and they rehearsed and they rendered a couple of songs on Friday. And it was a good 40 to 50. I'm certainly hoping they're going to be there today. A beautiful representation of young people. And so I hope that if you don't have a church this morning to go to, I would like to extend that invitation for you to be at Bible Way today. Now, I'm going to be preaching a message this morning called The Bone Collector. The Bone Collector. So if you're not able to come look on the live, I want to talk to you about that. It's been a message that I've been studying for quite some time, The Bone Collector. That's this morning. Now, what I want to talk to you for the remainder of my time is that this past week we were talking about the Lucifer, who that was his name in heaven. Once he left heaven, his name becomes Satan, the devil. There's only one devil. There are many demons. Now, the devil cannot be everywhere at the same time. If that was the case, he would be like God. That's why he's called the Prince of the Air. We have the King of Kings and the Lord of Lords. So he can't be everywhere at the same time. He's not that kind of force. But what I want to share with you is that the Bible speaks of, and that's why I've said before that the New Testament is an Old Testament concealed, but the Old Testament is a New Testament revealed. So back in the day, they had priests and they had high priests. There was only one high priest. And so the high priest was the one that would go behind the veil. You had this tabernacle, you had the outer court, the inner court, and the holies of holies. That's why Jesus, he talked about, he was having a conversation, and he told him, he said, I am the way, the truth, and the life. When he was saying that he was the way, the truth, and the life, he was speaking of the tabernacle, because on the outside of that gate was called the way. Inside of that gate was called truth. That's where you had the brazen altar. Then there was a veil with 70 by 40 that the high priest went behind once a year. That was called life, the way, the truth, and life. And the reason why it's called that is because if the high priest had not offered up sins for himself and the people, when he looked behind that veil, he dropped dead. So they had a rope behind him or around him and a hook. They would pull him out, you see, because he had not done diligence in regard to his responsibility. So the high priest came from the tribe of Levi. You could not volunteer to be a priest. You had to be born into the Levitical priesthood to qualify to be a priest. When the high priest walked around and the people could see
see him, he had stones on his chest. And they were in rows of threes. Three, three, three, three. It was four rows, and three was in each row. So you had three, three, three, three, which is a total of 12. And those 12 were symbolic of the tribe of Israel. Now, Israel, anytime you see the word Israel, think of Jacob, because up until the time that God changed his name from Jacob to Israel, God was only dealing with an individual. When he changes his name to Israel, God is dealing with a people. He's not dealing with a person. That's why you have the tribe of Israel. Let me just clear that a little further, just in case some of you are interested. So you had the 12 tribes of Israel. And then when Solomon was at a place that he was about to transition, he had a son by the name of Rehoboam. Now, Rehoboam was the kind of son that he would not listen to.

two that went to the southern tribe. The two that went to the southern was Benjamin and Judah. So you had a split. Didn't have to be, but because he would not listen, that happened. So the high priest was the one who wore these stones around his chest. Now, in the book of Ezekiel, chapter number 28, it speaks of that there was an Eden in heaven before it was on the earth. The Eden in heaven, it speaks of Lucifer being there. So he was very much aware what was in the Eden in heaven. You can find that in Ezekiel chapter 28, starting at verse 10. Verse 11, you will see it said he was in the garden of God. That's Lucifer. He was there. Before there was an Eden on the earth, there was an Eden in heaven. So here's where I want to bring you for the next couple of minutes. The high priest that had these 12 stones on his chest that represented each tribe, the tribe of Israel. When Lucifer was in heaven, God didn't give him all 12. He gave him 9. If you continue to read in Ezekiel chapter 28, starting at verse number 12 and 13, it will give you all of those other tribes and the colors that God gave unto Lucifer. But there were 3 stones that he did not give Lucifer. And that's what I want to talk about today. The reason why God didn't give him the 3, that he gave him the 9, but he didn't give him the 3. The 3 that he did not give him is found in Genesis chapter 49. And the first one is in verse number 13. That's Genesis chapter 49, verse number 13. As a matter of fact, let me just put it this way. If I could go to verse 14, Genesis 49, verse 14, this is what it says. In 14, it said, Issachar is a strong ass couching down between two burdens. Who is Issachar? Issachar was the 5th son of Leah. Up until Issachar was born, she had 4 sons. She had Reuben, she had Simeon, she had Levi, and then she had Judah. Her 5th son was Issachar. If you read in 1 Chronicles 12 and 32, Issachar, the tribe of Issachar, the Bible says was different than all the other tribes, even though they were the smallest tribe. And the reason is because Issachar was small, but it says in 1 Chronicles 12 and 32 that Issachar had an understanding of the times. They had something that Judah didn't have. They had something that other tribes didn't have. They had an understanding of the time. I put it this way, understanding, if you take that suffix off, you get understand. If you turn it around, it sounds something like stand under. That once we get an understanding, we can stand under what we understand. They had an understanding of the times. Well, in 14, it said, Issachar is a strong ass couching down between two burdens. This is the first stone that God did not give to Lucifer. Here it is. Lucifer, I said, Issachar is a strong ass couching down between two burdens. The reason why God didn't give him this stone of Issachar is because Lucifer cannot carry a burden. The only one can carry a burden is God. He's the only one that can do it. Lucifer cannot carry a burden. Think about this. We sing this song, take your burden to the Lord and leave it there. Here it is. The scripture says, my yoke is easy and my burden is light. God is the only one that can carry a burden. Now, where we mess up is that when we go to church, whatever reformation we may attend, where we mess up is that we bring it, but we pick it back up again. You see, that's why 1 Peter 5 and 7 says, cast your cares upon the Lord, for he careth for us. But we don't know how to leave it there. We take it and then we pick it back up. So this is the first stone of the 3 that he did not give to Lucifer because he cannot carry a burden. Number 2, the

0: second stone that he did not give to Lucifer is found in the same book, same chapter. Genesis chapter 49, verse number 19. In 19, it says, Gad, a troop, shall overcome him, but he shall overcome at the last. This is the second stone that Lucifer did not get. Why? Lucifer cannot overcome. In other words, what he did in heaven, he can't make that right. He's bound for hell. You know why? Because angels, demons, do not have a soul. Animals do not have a soul. Plants have a body. Animals have a body and a spirit. But humans, we have body, soul, and spirit. You see, so we used to sing this song way back in the day. There's a song that we can sing that the angels cannot sing. And the answer is redeemed. They cannot be redeemed. Those angels that left with Lucifer, they are bound for hell. Now, one week, I'm going to talk about hell. I'm going to talk about that. I don't hear nobody talking about hell. I don't hear nobody talking about that. I don't hear anybody talking about Sheol. I don't hear nobody talking about Hades. I don't hear nobody talking about the lake of fire. See, this is what everybody needs to understand. Whether you accept Jesus Christ or not, when you transition, everybody receives an eternal body. Whether you want to accept it or not, you're going to receive it because you have to get an eternal body, even if you go to hell, to keep burning, you see. So every one of us have to make a choice of whether you want to go to the smoking or the non-smoking section. Let me say that one more time. Every one of us have to make a decision whether you want to go to the smoking or the non-smoking section. Heaven is the non-smoking. Hell is the smoking section. What's going to be burning? I've got to talk to you all about that because I don't hear nobody talking about hell. So in 14, it speaks of Issachar. Lucifer cannot carry a burden. In 19, I mentioned to you just a second ago about Gad because he cannot overcome. It's over. Done with. He is bound for hell. Do you not know that scripture even talks about that there are some of these demons that are tied up right now? I mean, they're literally chained up, you know, like a junkyard dog, you see. Can you imagine if they were loose? There's going to come a time when they are going to be loose. We're not going to be here, though. The Redeemer is not going to be here. So the first stone, again, is Issachar. He can't carry a burden. Second stone is Gad, when it speaks of in 19 that he cannot overcome. The third one is in verse number 20. In verse number 20, it said, out of Asher, his beard shall be fat, and he shall yield royal dainties. This is the third stone that he did not give to Lucifer. Why? Because he cannot produce a royal seed. He can't do it. He can't produce a seed. That's why he tries to get as close as he can to the real thing. If you look in the scriptures, we have the Christ. He has the Antichrist. We have the prophet. He has the false prophet. We have the wheat. He has the tariff. It looks like the real thing, but it's not. And some of y'all are listening to me right here now. You are looking for the real thing. And that's why you have to have the spirit of discernment to understand and look beyond a face. You have to look beyond words. Because as I forestated a little while ago, sometimes the intent can be very impactful. Some of these Bibles that persons are purchasing them, that's another conversation that we need to have. Do you not know that some of the Bibles, the Bible is the only book that has over 300 translations? You don't see that with the Watchtower. You don't see that with the Quran. The attack is on the B-I-B-L-E, basic instructions before leaving earth. And let me tell somebody, I don't know why I'm led to do this. Don't depend on no preacher. Don't depend on a prophet. Don't depend on an apostle. to give you word all the time. You get in this book for yourself. Learn it for yourself. Get it for you, that you cannot be bamboozled because of the way somebody can say certain things that will put you in captivity and in bondage. I'm telling you, you need to get it for yourself. Study. The Bible says, study to show thyself approved unto God, a workman. It didn't say a preacher. It said a workman needed not be ashamed, rightly dividing the word of truth. Get it for yourself. When you hear something and I don't like, I tell persons in my reformation, if you say something, be able to prove it. Show me. But a lot of times I see so many persons that are confused. If you look at Galatians chapter 3, it says to the Galatian church, he said, who have bewitched you? Who put a spell on you that you not believing that I'm the same God that brought you out, that I'm not the same God can do it now? How did you get bamboozled? I tell you how, because they didn't know it for themselves. Just because a prophet or some kind of evangelist comes in town that you don't know nothing about his life or her life, you can be misled. I got to go, y'all. I got to go. I'm sorry. 2026 is the year God's going to give every one of us supernatural endurance. Guess what? This morning I'm preaching. The bone collector. Got to say this. 4 p.m. Going to be Redort the Glass. Come on over. We're going to have a wonderful time. All right. God bless you all. Heaven smile upon you. Think about it.
1: Brothers and sisters, you've just heard the early worship celebration of the Bible Way Cathedral, located at 215 Grant Street here in the city of Danville. You and your family are invited to all services at the cathedral. From our family to your family, have a blessed day.
0: When you hear the Son, you hear the Father, and the Father said, you can't die now. You have too much to live for, and God is not through with you yet.
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3: 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It's 10 o'clock. 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But before we get started, here's Minister Ed Hairston from the New Hope Apostolic Church, 166 New Street, Danville, with the church announcements and the morning prayer. Minister Ed, it's all yours.
4: Who is wise and understanding among you? Let him show by good conduct that his works are done in the meekness of wisdom. But if you have bitter envy and self-seeking in your hearts, do not boast and lie against the truth. This wisdom does not descend from above, but is earthly, sensual, demonic. For where envy and self-seeking exist, confusion and every evil thing are there. But the wisdom that is from above is first pure, then peaceable, gentle, willing to yield, full of mercy and good fruits, without partiality and without hypocrisy. Now the fruit of righteousness is sown in peace by those who make peace. I've read James 3, verses 13 to 18. May the Lord add a blessing to the reading of his holy word and sanctify in the heart. I'd like to say good morning to everyone who joined us here on the Oldie Goldie program with Brother Lee Cameron. We thank him and the staff of WDVA for allowing us to come on and give the announcements for the New Hope Apostolic Church and give the morning prayer. Well, today we start at 10 a.m. with our Sunday school, and then at 11 a.m. is our regular morning worship. We also have our Bible study on noonday prayer on Wednesday at noon, and Bible study at 6 p.m. each Wednesday afternoon. 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God is good, blessing in a special way. And we look forward to having a grand time today in our service. We had a great Father's Day service on last Sunday. We also fellowship with Pastor Glass at Cornerstone on Friday night. It was a great service. We thank each of you who supported and those that are coming out and supporting our ministry. Don't forget, on the third Saturday each month at 11 to 1 is our clothes ministry giveaway, as well as feeding. We have food on those days that we have the clothes. So come on out and help us to support families who need these things. And You know, the weather's getting a little bit better. Gas prices are coming down a little bit. But everything is in the hands of the Lord, and we have to be thankful for what he's done and what he's going to do for us, and pray for this country and this world at large. People are dying. People are, young people are getting shot, and all kinds of things are happening. But God is in control. Let's go before the Lord in prayer. Gracious Father, it's once again that we bow humbly before you to thank you for your mercy and grace. We thank you, Lord, for giving us peace and understanding to know that you are God and besides you, there's none other. We thank you, Lord, for our pastor and first lady. We thank you for each Christian in this world and have the knowledge that you are God and loving you. We pray that you bless the word that goes out before your people today. Pray that you bless the services that are conducted and things that are happening. 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Lord, give us strength. Help us to grow stronger. Bless those that are in nursing homes and hospitals and those that are in prison walls, those that just don't know you in a free pardon of their sins. Touch them, Lord, and let them know that it's time now. Time is of essence that we must be saved and know that we're saved. And God is in the midst of blessing in so many ways. You are good. And you're good for us. Help us to understand and know that. 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

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And now is the Swanee Quintet, and I am so glad Jesus died for me.

Yeah. 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

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Still to come this morning, at 10:30 this morning, is Messages of Salvation with Elder Dean Childress, followed by the Bethel Way Church of Christ Apostolic Church program at 11:30 a.m. with Bishop John Campbell. At 12:30 is Follow the Light with Elder Rosemary Bethay. At 5 o'clock this afternoon, it's the Oak Grove Missionary Baptist Church program. We hope you'll stay with us. And now, here's one for you by Lee Williams and the Spiritual QCs. Let's have a good time.

Praise the Lord out there in Radio Land. God has given us another beautiful day. Let us praise God. Let us glorify him on today. Amen. Praise the Lord. Praise him while you can. Someone cannot because they are no longer here, but we are here. Praise God. So let's enjoy this beautiful day that God has given to us. Amen. Today, I will be in the book of Genesis. Also, I'll be looking at Matthew, Romans, and Acts. So if you're able to read along, write notes, or just listen very carefully, and I hope that you will be blessed by this message on today. We will start with Genesis chapter 6. And looking at verse 8, but Noah found grace in the eyes of the Lord. Amen. Now, we know prior to that scripture, the Lord had gotten tired of the world. He repented that he had even made man because the wickedness had become so great that it made the Lord very sad. And so, but he looked and he found Noah. And we know that we are in a day of wickedness in our present time. Looking at Matthew chapter 24, verses 37 through 39, but as the days of Noah were, so shall also the coming of the Son of Man be. For as in the days that were before the flood, they were eating and drinking, marrying and giving in marriage, until the day that Noah entered into the ark, and knew not until the flood came and took them all away, so shall also the coming of the Son of Man be. Looking at Genesis chapter 6, verse 8, says, but Noah found grace in the eyes of the Lord. Understanding that we are in a time of wickedness as we've never seen before. Let's look at the word grace. What is grace? What does it mean? Unmerited favor. This is God's free, generous love, forgiveness, and assistance freely given to us, even though we fall short and do not deserve it. Now, the word grace in the Hebrew is chin, the Old Testament word for grace. It primarily denotes a gift, favor, or steadfast goodwill shown by one who has the power or resources to help someone who is weaker, less fortunate, or undeserving position. Now think about this. It primarily denotes a gift, favor, or steadfast goodwill shown by one who has power or resources to help someone who is weaker. God is the one who does this for us. He has the power. He has the resources to help someone who is weaker, less fortunate, or undeserving. That is us. Amen. To help someone who is weaker, we are the weaker one, less fortunate one, and undeserving. We're in that position. In the Greek, the word is charis. Grace is charis in the Greek, the New Testament word for grace. This concept is central to the Christian faith, which teaches that we are saved from sin and death, not by following strict rules or earning our way to heaven, but by this freely given loving gift from God. Amen.
And we know that we all have sinned. And we all come short of the glory of God. Romans 23. Let's look at Romans chapter 3, verses 23 through 36. Let's go there. My God, we ought to be so thankful for what God is doing for us, what he has put in place for us. And that is Romans chapter 3, and we're looking at verses 23 through 36. It says, for all have sinned and come short of the glory of God, being justified freely by his grace through the redemption that is in Christ Jesus, whom God has set forth to be a propitiation through faith in his blood to declare his righteousness for the remission of sins that are past through the forbearance of God, to declare, I say, at this time, his righteousness, that he might be just and the justifier of him which believeth in Jesus. My God, my God. Look at that script, the scriptures here. Being justified freely by his grace through the redemption that is in Christ Jesus, whom God has set forth to be propitiation through faith in his blood to declare his righteousness for the remission of sins that are past through forbearance of God. My God, what is a propitiation? This is how the death of our Lord and Savior Jesus the Christ laid his life down for us on Calvary's cross, how it satisfied God's righteous anger against sin. Let's look, number one, what is the problem that God solved for us? The problem was our sin offends God's perfect justice and holiness, deserving punishment. What's the action? Jesus willingly took that punishment upon himself as a substitute for our sins. What's the result? God's justice is fully satisfied. His wrath is turned away, and mercy is given to us who are believers. My God, in the Old Testament, in the book of Genesis, we recognize that God repented that he had even made man. Reason why, prior to that, we see that verse, let's look at verse 2, Genesis 6, verses 2 through 5. It says, well, let's look at verse 1. And it came to pass, when men began to multiply on the face of the earth, and daughters were born unto them, that the sons of God saw the daughters of men, that they were fair, and they took them wives of all which they chose. And the Lord said, my spirit shall not always strive with man, but that he also is flesh. Yet his days shall be 120 years. There were giants in the earth in those days. And also after that, when the sons of God came in unto the daughters of men, and they bare children to them, the same became mighty men which were of old, men of renown. And God saw that the wickedness of man was great in the earth, and that every imagination of the thoughts of his heart was only evil continually. Let's look at 6 and 7. And it repented the Lord that he had made man on the earth, and it grieved him at his heart. And the Lord said, I will destroy man whom I have created from the grace, from the face of the earth, both man and beast and the creeping thing and the fowls of the air, for it repenteth me that I have made them. My God. So God is upset. God is angry. And God is sorry that he even made man.
So Noah was a just man and perfect in his generation. And Noah walked with God. Look at that. That one man, God saw, and he had grace. He had mercy. In his grace, he has continued to give to us. We know that in the Old Testament, that God took them out, those who would not receive the word of God coming from Noah, because Noah preached the word. He preached 120 years, and the people did not listen. Noah let them know that it was going to rain and the world would be destroyed, but the people laughed and the people disregarded Noah. They disrespected him. He was nobody to them. He was nothing to them, and they did not listen. And the day came, and the rain started to come. They never seen rain before. They never seen the water come from the heavens before. But Noah gave them warning. God used the man of God, the true person of God, a righteous man in that time to bring forth the word of God, the warning that it's going to rain. The world will be destroyed by this rain, by this water. And the people did not listen. So the only ones that were spared were Noah and his family. So it is today we recognize that the Lord lets us know, Matthew 24, verses 37 through 39, but as the days of Noah were, so shall also the coming of the Son of Man be. For as in the days that were before the flood, they were eating and drinking, marrying and giving in marriage until the day that Noah entered into the ark, and knew not until the flood came and took them all away, so shall also the coming of the Son of Man be. No man knows the day or the hour but God himself. My God, we're back there again. The world is wicked, and the Lord is repentant that he had even made us man, humanity. So let us be like that one Noah, whom God found grace, a perfect man in his day. Let us be that man. Let us be that woman. Let us be that teenager. Let us be that child. Let us be that one. Let us be that church that God could find grace. Hallelujah. That God would be able to use to bring forth the word of God, to let the people know it's going to happen again. Make yourself ready. Make yourself prepared. Hallelujah. Hallelujah. Because Jesus the Christ is coming back, and he's coming back for a church without a spot or a wrinkle. Yes, we all have fallen short of the glory of God. Hallelujah. My God, being justified freely by his grace through the redemption that is in Christ Jesus. We need Jesus, hallelujah, because he stood in a place for us. He laid his life down for us so that he would be a sin offering for us so that we can be justified before God. Hallelujah. He's the only sacrifice, hallelujah. No other sacrifice is needed. Jesus paid the price on Calvary's cross. Hallelujah. Hallelujah. Yes, he did. So now today, we have a great opportunity to live past this life. Don't you know the Son of Man, he is afraid of death. Hallelujah. Because he thinks it is the end. But I tell you today that we who are Christians, hallelujah, we are not afraid of death. Because we know that a new world will begin.
We know that it will be, hallelujah, a good day every day. We know that a child could play at the hole of a serpent and it would not hurt that child. We know that it will be a day that a lion can be beside a child and a child could rub the lion's mane and the child would not be harmed. That is the kind of day God wants us to have. He wants us to be safe. Hallelujah. He wants us to be good. Hallelujah. He wants us to be all right. Hallelujah. That is why he did what he did. He sent his only begotten son, Jesus the Christ. Hallelujah. To die for us on Calvary's cross and to rise up with all power in his hand. Let us know. He lets us know that Jesus Christ overcame death. He took the sting out of death. But until he comes back, until he returns, my God, we are to live life to the fullest for the Lord Jesus Christ, for the building up of the kingdom, hallelujah, to redeem those who are lost, who know the truth. Somebody went down in Jesus' name. Somebody repented of their sins, but they fell back, they fell back, they fell back, and now they need to be reminded what it is to live this life in holiness, to live this life so they can live again. Sometimes we need to be reminded, hallelujah, that we are a hopeful people, that we are full of hope because of what Jesus Christ did for us. We need to be reminded who we are, hallelujah, and whose we are. Sometimes we need to be reminded that God, he has made a way of escape. Hallelujah. Jesus Christ, hallelujah, became that way of escape for us. But we have to say yes to his will, yes to his way. We have to live it. We have to walk in it. And we have to be real about it. Hallelujah, hallelujah, hallelujah, hallelujah. Praise and glorify him on today. This is not playing time. It is praying time, because we know that prayer can go but we cannot go, and God can do what we cannot do. Hallelujah. Let us lean and depend upon the Lord. Hallelujah. He has his hand stretched out wide. Hallelujah. You're not too down low that he cannot pick you up. Will you reach up to the Lord Jesus? Will you reach up to God and hold his hand? Grab a hold of his hand. Hallelujah. Nothing is too

way. Repent. Change your mindset. Look to God. Read his word. Listen to his word. Apply his word to your everyday life. Be that light. Hallelujah. Be that one that people can look to and say, okay, okay. They change. They used to cuss and swear. They used to drink and on them drugs. They used to be, but they have changed. How in the world did it happen for them? God did it for them. They seek the Lord. Hallelujah. They called upon the Lord. They called his name, and he answered. Hallelujah. He manifested himself in their life. So now they can be a light coming out of darkness to help you come out of darkness. Hallelujah. Into the marvelous light. Hallelujah. God wants that for us today. He wants us saved. Hallelujah. He wants us all right. Hallelujah. That is why he paid the price on Calvary's cross. Praise the Lord. Praise the Lord. Now let's look at let's first look at Romans. Well, we've already done that. We've looked at Romans. So let's look at Acts chapter 2, verses 38 through 40. Amen. Then Peter said unto them, repent and be baptized, every one of you, in the name of Jesus Christ, for the remission of sins, and ye shall receive the gift of the Holy Ghost. For the promise is unto you and to your children and to all that are afar off, even as many as the Lord our God shall call. And with many other words did he testify and exhort, saying, save yourselves from this untoward generation. Hallelujah, hallelujah, hallelujah. What wonderful words, because we know what it is to lose a loved one in this world. And we know how it is to lose a loved one who died in Christ Jesus. We know they all right. Amen. But we really don't know. God is the judge of those who we think were not saved. We don't know what the last thing was with them, but we know that we hope the best for them. We hope life eternal for them, hallelujah, in a good way, because we know that the soul never dies. The soul will go somewhere, hallelujah. So look at this. Peter is speaking to the people, because the people recognize that they have crucified the Lord Jesus the Christ, and they want to know what can be done that they could have salvation. And Peter, he gives them the answer. He lets them know exactly what they must do. And so it is today that we have sinned. Hallelujah. We for all have sinned and come short of the glory of God. Romans 3:23. Hallelujah. We all have fallen short. We all have disappointed God. Hallelujah. But our mindset, it has to change. We have to be sick and tired of this falling short and asking God to forgive us, repenting and changing, hallelujah, from sinful ways, going the opposite of what the flesh wants to do, and appreciating the sacrifice that God did for us by sending his only begotten son, hallelujah, into a world, hallelujah, to save us. Jesus the Christ, he did his purpose, hallelujah, and we too have purpose, amen, amen. You know, looking at the scripture here, it says, for the promise is unto you and to your children, and to all that are afar off, even as many as the Lord our God shall call. My God, you know, Jesus intercedes for us. Hallelujah. He's on the right-hand side of God, interceding for us even today.

0: Hallelujah. You know, we talk about the prayers of our grandparents. Amen. We say grandma's prayers, mama's prayers. But don't you know Jesus intercedes for us? Jesus prayed for us and prays for us. Amen. I want you to take time, and I want you to read John chapter 17, how he prays for his own. He prays for the disciples. He prays for us who comes along to be Christians. Amen. Who have found the truth. Hallelujah. Hallelujah. Glory to God. Verse 40, look at that with me. Acts chapter 3, verse 40. And with many other words did he testify and exhort, saying, save yourselves from this untoward generation. And what is that saying? We have to make certain we are truly saved. Amen. Because if we are saved, then we know how important it is for our family. Amen. For our children. Amen. Shut the door. For our children to be saved, because we love them so. Amen. We want them to have salvation. We want them to have life and a good way in this life, because the Lord tells us to be ye holy even as I am holy. Hallelujah. And to live life in holiness every day. Hallelujah. Hallelujah. As much as possible. And yes, when we fall, then we still can call upon him to help us. But we don't purposely fall. We don't play with God. We pray and we move forward and we live life pleasing to the Lord. And when we fall short, we ask God for help. Hallelujah. Because his grace, hallelujah, he has given to us as we are in the dispensation of grace. But the dispensation of judgment is soon to come. We know what day we're in. We are in the last and evil days. Hallelujah. Today's title, let's make it, let us be like Noah. Let us be in this day like Noah was back in his day. Let us be the one whom God can find grace with, that we could be the righteous one in our day. Let us be the one like Noah. Amen. I hope you got something out of the message on today. Read it. Study it. Apply it. I love you out there in radio land. God loves you more.
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2: Thus saith the Lord, the heaven is my throne, and the earth is my footstool. Where is the house that ye build unto me? And where is the place of my rest? For all those things have mine hand made, and all those things have been, saith the Lord. But to this man will I look, even to him that is poor and of a contrite spirit, and trembleth at my word. Isaiah 66, verses 1 and 2.
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sometime and said, Joe, you know what? 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

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But how many of y'all know that sometimes when we are not in our right mind, it ain't nobody but Satan trying to tell you that you are nothing. But how many of y'all here know that God will step in? I'm talking about somebody for real. Somebody here tonight that know that God will step in the sick room. How many of y'all been sick in here? Those of y'all that have been sick, just get on your feet. Those that have been sick in here today. How many of y'all, even in the midst of your sickness, can say, God was there with me every step of the way? We got single mothers out here. It's hard on them trying to just raise the children.

0: At this time, we invite you to stay tuned for the Bethel Way Church of Christ program, where Bishop John Campbell is the pastor. And now, here's Bishop John Campbell with today's message.
1: Genesis 22, beginning at verse 1, are you there? And it came to pass after these things that God did tempt Abraham and said unto him, Abraham, and he said, behold, here I am. And he said, take now thy son, thy only son, Isaac, whom thou lovest, and get thee into the land of Moriah, and offer him there for a burnt offering upon one of the mountains, which I will tell thee of. And Abraham rose up early in the morning and saddled his ass. I didn't cuss, young folks. It's in the word. It's how you use it to make it a curse word or not. And took two of his young men with him, and Isaac his son, and clave the wood for the burnt offering, and rose up and went unto the place of which God had told him. Then on the third day, Abraham lifted up his eyes and saw the place afar off. And Abraham said unto his young men, abide ye here with the ass, and I and the lad will go yonder and worship and come again to you. And Abraham took the wood of the burnt offering and laid it upon Isaac, his son. And he took the fire in his hand and a knife, and they went both of them together. And Isaac spoke unto Abraham, his father, and said, my father. And he said, here I am, son. And he said, behold, the fire and the wood, but where is the lamb for a burnt offering? Abraham said, my son, God will provide himself a lamb for a burnt offering. So they went both of them together. And they came to the place which God had told of him. And Abraham built an altar there and laid the wood in order and bound Isaac his son and laid him on the altar upon the wood. Abraham stretched forth his hand and took the knife to slay his son. And the angel of the Lord called unto him out of heaven and said, Abraham, Abraham. He said, here I am. He said, lay not thine hand upon thy lad, neither do anything unto him. For now I know that thou fearest God, seeing thou hast not withheld thy son, thine only son, from me. And Abraham lifted up his eyes and looked, and behold, behind him a ram caught in a thicket by his horns. And Abraham went and took the ram and offered him up for a burnt offering in the stead of his son. And Abraham called the name of that place Jehovah Jireh, as it is said to his day, in the mount of the Lord it shall be seen. I'm going to stop right there. Thank you, brethren and diggers that engaged in the worship today. My subject is this: my situation changed when daddy went to

The first time you see the word worship is right here in Genesis, the 22nd chapter and the 5th verse. That's the first time that worship was mentioned in the Bible. It does not mean that it has not taken place before, but it's the first time that it was mentioned in the Bible. Worship, by biblical definition, means to bow down or to prostrate oneself before God, expressing reverence and humility unto God. It means to show devotion or adoration to God. It is not the same as praise. Although many people think that praise and worship are the same, there is a little difference there. Worship is not only words, but worship is living a life in obedience according to the word of God or God's will. It's recognizing the greatness and the sovereignty of God. It's recognizing who God is. Now, praise, on the other hand, is not only expressing admiration and gratitude and honor toward God, but praise is thanking God for what he has done and for what he will do. It's about giving God all the glory for everything that he has done for us. As a matter of fact, it means, church, that anybody and anything can praise God. As a matter of fact, the Bible said in Psalm 150, verse 6, said, "Let everything that hath breath praise ye the Lord." Praise is easy to do, but true worship requires a lifestyle that's pleasing unto God. And Abraham was a man that worshiped God. He was a father that not only did he worship God, but he took his son to worship. The Bible said in verse 5, he said, "I and the lad, we're going yonder to worship." And he repeated himself in verse 6. The Bible said, "And they both went together." And then he repeated himself again in verse 8. And the word said, "They both went together." It's always a joy to see men worship God. It's even a greater joy to see fathers worship God, not with by themselves, but taking their sons and daughters with them to the house of God. And you know, by the way, I believe that women get excited when they see men worship God. Do I have any sister here, any wife here that get real happy when your husband, when your father, when your uncle, when your cousin give God glory and give God honor in the house of God? It's a joy to see these men praise God today. Wasn't coerced, wasn't made to do it, but they started thinking about how good God is and what he's done. It makes you want to praise and worship his name. And I thank God for the men here. And anytime we can get men in the house of God, that's something to celebrate. Because used to be a time on Father's Day, people want to put the fathers down on what they have not done. But look around here today. We got men in the house of God. We got brothers and good fathers in the house of God that are not ashamed and too bougie to lift their hand up in praise. And anytime you see a man of God praising God, you ought to get behind him and say, "Praise him. Give him glory. Give him worship." Most of the churches is comprised of women. That's most churches. Almost all churches, the women outnumber the men in church. And for whatever the reason may be, statistics show that there are more women coming to church than there are men. And I don't know why there aren't more men coming to church, whether here or somewhere else. But here's what I do know. The same God that saved the women is the same God that saved the men. The same God that's been good to the women is the same God that's good to the men. Hallelujah. And then anybody with good sense knows that he's worthy to be praised and worshiped, whether you're male or female. Come on, let's worship the Lord in the beauty of holiness. Give unto the Lord the glory.
that's due his name. But worship, true worship, goes beyond praise. Worship gets to the heart of who we are. To truly worship God, we must let our own self-worship go. We must be willing to bow down and to humble ourselves before the Almighty God. It takes a real father, real man, to humble himself and worship God. When we worship God, we must be willing to surrender every part of our lives to his control and then adore him for who he is. Not just for what he's done, but for who he is. Praise is about what he's done. Praise is about what he's doing and what he will do. But worship is all about God himself. It's about who he is. It's about his character. It's about his attributes. I feel like preaching is about his goodness and his mercy, his compassion. He hasn't given me anything else yet that I've asked for. And I'm just grateful because he is everything. I worship him because he knows everything. He sees everything. He hears everything. He understands everything. As a matter of fact, I'm not going to ask him anything else from the rest of this message. I'm just going to praise him and worship him for who he is. I'm just worshiping him because he's the great I am. Is there anybody here who can help me testify and shout, I'm not here at this moment to ask God to do anything for me. I just want to take a moment to meditate on who he is. My soul want to look back and take a moment on how majestic he is and how awesome he is. He is the great I am. He is the Alpha and Omega. He is the first and the last. He is the beginning and the end. You see, I haven't asked him to put food on my table yet. I haven't said put clothes on my back yet or shoes on my feet yet. I'm just amazed at his holiness. I'm amazed at his splendor, his awesomeness. I mean, there's nobody like him in all the earth. He's in a class all by himself. And listen, when you can get past on what you need and what you have and what you want, you can worship God for who he is. When you get to the point that it's not about you, but it's all about him, then you'll be able to give yourself away to him. You'll be able to submit yourself to him, to present yourself a living sacrifice, holy and acceptable unto God, which is your reasonable service. And that's where Abraham is right now. Abraham and Isaac. In chapter 22 of Genesis, it defines and discloses the true meaning of worship. It's really a love story between a biological father and his son, and a spiritual father and his son. It's about the love between Isaac and Abraham, and the love between Abraham and his God. Abraham went up to the mountain to give his most loved and most treasured, most prized possession son, Isaac. And Isaac loved and trusted his father so much that he went to worship with him to a mountain. He trusted him so much that he went with him to give up himself. He didn't know it at first, as a living sacrifice and acceptable holy will to God. You remember the story. God commissioned Abraham to travel 3 days to Mount Moriah. And there he was to sacrifice his only beloved begotten son, Isaac, his promised son. Abraham said to his traveling companion, y'all stay here.

emotion, because you can get emotional at a Duke's basketball game. You can get emotional at Patti LaBelle's concert at the casino. You can get emotional at the grand opening of the Obama Presidential Center. You can get emotional when you get engaged. I feel like preaching. You can get emotional when somebody messes up your paycheck. You can even get emotional if another car pull out in front of you and you wanted to get that space at Walmart parking lot. You can get real emotional when somebody sit in your seat that you sit in every week. I'm gonna tell it anyhow. Worship is not based on how you feel, but it's all based on what you know from the Word of God. If Abraham had reacted on his emotion, then he would not have truly worshiped the God of his salvation. True worship is always guided and informed by the Word of God. And it's important that every father get in the Word and stay in the Word so that you'll be able to hear the voice of God, not only for you, but for your whole family's sake. Your outcome of your situation and circumstance is dependent on your ability to trust God's Word. Your outcome of your situation is dependent on how you give God worship. If you come here looking like you're sucking on sour lemons, then that's how God gonna respond to you. If you come with your arms folded and your legs crossed, looking cross-eyed and pointing fingers, judging everybody, then that's how God gonna look at you. I guarantee you, your situation will change when you go to worship. Your problems will get better when you go to worship. God says to Abraham, go to the region of Moriah, to a mountain that I will show you. And watch this. The word go is in the present tense. The word show is in the future tense. In other words, God is saying, I've got something to show you, but I'm not going to show you until you go. I've got a revelation for you, but I want to see, can you trust my direction without having all the answers up front? Is there anybody here that can trust God's word even if he doesn't give you the answer right up front? And here's my question to all the fathers that have to carry a tremendous responsibility. Can you trust God without total disclosure? Can you trust him without having all the answers up front? Abraham is not giving all the answers. He's just giving direction. Sometimes it's hard for us men to follow directions. Y'all can say it, man. They ain't gonna do nothing to you. I got your back. Need some plumbing work done. I fix it. Honey, we ought to call a plumber. I know what to do. Thing, you know, water shooting up everywhere. And the wife wanna say, I told you so, but she's holding her peace. I used to like to fix things too myself, put things together. Never would follow those instructions in that box. Found out I had a lot of extra screws left. Hoping that thing wouldn't come apart and fall. When you follow directions, you can save yourself a whole lot of unnecessary headaches. Abraham is not giving all the answers. He's just giving direction. He knows it's Moriah, but he won't know which mountain to go until he starts moving towards Moriah. You see, the reason why some of us can't shout right

me when you don't have everything up front. Because if I give you everything up front, then you have no need to trust me. And if you have no need to stay in touch with me, then what good are you? He said, I just want to bless you. And not only do I want to bless you, I want to have a relationship with you. Abraham got to where he was because of the relationship that he had with God. And a relationship with you can't happen with one encounter. It just don't happen one Sunday out of a month. But it's ongoing. It's an everyday lifestyle. I hope I'm helping somebody. So God is saying that I can't tell you everything up front all the time, because I've got to keep you to in a place where you have to stay in touch with me for your own good. Abraham understands his assignment, which is to sacrifice his only beloved son. But now he must stay in touch with God as he journeys to Moriah. Because at Moriah, there are at least three mountains there. And if he doesn't stay in touch with God, then he could very well choose the wrong mountains to carry out his assignment. I'm going to say it again. If he doesn't stay in contact or in touch with God, he could choose the wrong mountain that God had for his life. And there's nothing worse than trying to do the right thing on the wrong mountain. God help me in here. There's nothing like doing the right thing in the wrong place. It's dangerous trying to do what God had called you to do or told you to do, and you trying to do it in a place that he didn't tell you to do it. Just because you learned a few scriptures and God placed a little anointing over your life, and now you felt it's time for you to start Greater Bethel Way and wonder why people are not coming or don't want to come, wondering what's wrong with them. Ain't nothing wrong with them. Maybe you're trying to do the right thing, but you're on the wrong mountain. You're 30 years old and up, your biological clock is ticking. And so instead of waiting on the man that God has for you, you looked at the man that winked at you and took you out to Texas Roadhouse. And now you're upset because you thought you had Prince Charming, but he turned out to be Freddy Krueger. You're on the wrong mountain. I wish I had a witness here who can testify. Ain't nothing like being on the right mountain. It may not be as big as yours, but it's my mountain. It may not be as pretty as yours, but it's my mountain. It may not be as high as yours, but it's my mountain. What's my mountain? It may not be, my house may not look like your house, but it's my house. I may not drive what you can drive, but it's in my driveway. My name is on it. It's mine. Anybody here can say, I'm not going to compare my mountain with anybody's mountain. I wake up every day and thank God that at least I got a mountain, and it's mine, oh my. Tell your neighbor, it's my mountain. Don't try to covet what I've got. If you learn to worship God, he'll open up windows. He'll open up doors. When you worship him, whether you feel like it or not, he'll open up ways. I ain't got to kiss to nobody. I ain't got to sleep with nobody. I ain't got to be political with nobody. He's got a mountain with my name on it. Another thing, and let me show you in this text as I move on to my close. Another thing I want you to see. God wants to see, can you manage the pain that comes with the pilgrimage of the process? Thank God for my dad being here today. Success of a blessed life is managing

the bath. It's in the text. Abraham says to the fellows, y'all stay here. The boy and I, we're going over yonder and we'll be back. Look at the faith right there that Abraham had in God. He is given instruction to go and sacrifice Isaac. But he tells them, we're going yonder to worship and we'll be back. If he's given instruction to Isaac to kill Isaac, how is it he gonna say we'll be back? He said, I don't know how you gonna do it. I don't know when you gonna do it. But he had enough faith in him to in God to say, I know the Lord will make a way. He had so much faith in God that whatever he said, he knew that he still would bring him out. That's where we need to get to the place. If God tells us something, we shouldn't be trying to figure it out ourselves. We step out on his word. And if God said it's going to come to pass, you can take it to the bank. He said, we're going to go worship and we're going to be back. But look at what they had to carry. In the text, the Bible said they're going to worship and we'll be back. Abraham said, we're going to worship. God said, go to kill him. He said, okay, Lord, but then we'll be back. Look at what God made them carry to worship. They had the fire. They had the wood. And they had the knife. The fire, the wood, and the knife. God makes them carry to worship the fire, the wood, and a knife. These are ingredients or supplies that will be used to kill Isaac. So God makes them carry to worship the stuff that has the potential to kill and cause pain. God help me here. God makes them carry to worship stuff that has the potential to cause pain and even death and could easily cause you to be depressed and discouraged. What do you do when God makes you carry to worship the stuff that has the potential to cause you pain and even kill you? What do you do when God won't let you leave it in the car or leave it at home, but makes you bring that into worship? What are you talking about? What do you do when he makes you carry your issues, your burdens, your struggles, help me somebody, your problems, your situation to worship? That stuff that has the potential to make you lose your mind.

0: give me some worship. You might be dressed up here today. You might have been singing along with the fellas, but the neighbors next to you doesn't know the half of the stuff that you're carrying. There's somebody, I feel like preaching, there's somebody here right now. You've been clapping all service along. You've been smiling, you've been rejoicing, but you've been carrying some stuff that has the potential to kill you. You're carrying a troubled marriage. You're carrying physical sickness. You're carrying financial burden. God help me here. You're carrying a sick spouse. You're carrying an incarcerated child. You're carrying unemployment. You're carrying a job you can't stand. And you know why you ought to rejoice today? Because after everything you're carrying, you still came to worship.
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John chapter 8, verse 12, King James Version reads, "When Jesus spake unto them, saying, I am the light of the world. 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

To God be the glory. To God be the glory.

the Lord. Praise the Lord. Oh, magnify the Lord with me and let us exalt his holy name. I do give honor to my Lord and Savior Jesus Christ. He is worthy, worthy, worthy to be praised. Father, in the name of Jesus, I come humble as I know how. First, giving you thanks and giving you praise. Let the words of my mouth and the meditation of my heart be acceptable in thy sight, O Lord, my strength and my redeemer. Amen, amen, and amen. My text will be coming from Genesis 1, verse 1 and 2, 1 John 1, verse 1 through 9, Psalm 24, Romans 8, verse 28 through 39. I want to use for a subject, the Word. The Word in Genesis. In the beginning, God created the heaven and earth, and the earth was without form and void, and darkness was upon the face of the deep, and the Spirit of God moved upon the face of the waters. 1 John. That which was from the beginning, which we have heard, which we have seen with our eyes, which we have looked upon, and our hands have handled of the word of life. For the life was manifested, and we have seen it, and bear witness, and show unto you that eternal life, which was with the Father, and was manifested unto us. That which we have seen and heard declare we unto you, that ye also may have fellowship with us. And truly our fellowship is with the Father and with his Son, Jesus Christ. And these things write we unto you, that your joy may be full. This then is the message which we have heard of him and declare unto you, that God is light, and in him is no darkness at all. If we say that we have fellowship with him and walk in darkness, we lie and do not the truth. But if we walk in the light, as he is the light, we have fellowship one with another, and the blood of Jesus Christ, his Son, cleanses us from all sin. If we say that we have no sin, we deceive ourselves, and the truth is not in us. If we confess our sins, he is faithful and just to forgive us our sins and to cleanse us from all unrighteousness. If we say that we have not sinned, we make him a liar, and his word is not in us. The word, my God, my God, my God. Psalm 24. The word. The earth is the Lord's, and the fullness thereof, the world, and they that dwell therein. For he has founded it upon the seas, and established it upon the floods. Who shall ascend into the hills of the Lord, or who shall stand in his holy place? My God, my God. He that has clean hands and a pure heart, who has not lifted up his soul into vanity, nor sworn deceitfully. He shall receive the blessings from the Lord and righteousness from the God of his salvation. This is the generation of them that seek him, that seek thy face, O Jacob. Lift up your heads, O ye gates, and be ye lift up, ye everlasting doors, and the King of glory shall come in. Who is this King of glory? The Lord strong and mighty, the Lord mighty in battle. Lift up your head, O ye gates, even lift them up, ye everlasting doors, and the King of glory shall come in. Who is this King of glory? The Lord of hosts. He is the King of glory. Who is the King of glory? Who is this King of glory? My God, my God. The King
Jesus, my God, my God. Oh, my God, my God, my God. And Psalm 23, let us know, oh, that the Lord is my shepherd, and I shall not want. He maketh me to lie down in green pastures. He leadeth me beside the still waters. He restoreth my soul. He leadeth me in the paths of righteousness for his name's sake. He said, yea, though I walk through the valley of the shadow of death, I will fear no evil, for thou art with me. Thy rod and thy staff, they comfort me. Thou preparest a table before me in the presence of mine enemies. Thou anointest my head with oil. My God, my God, my cup runneth over. And surely goodness and mercy shall follow me all the days of my life. And I will dwell in the house of the Lord. My God, forever. Oh, the word of God, the word of God, the word of God. My God, my God. God, my God, we got to trust in God. Oh, my God, trust him, trust him, trust him, trust him the more. Well, God, we thank you, we thank you, we thank you for the word today. My God, my God, my God, oh, my God, Romans 8 tell us, whoo, my God, and we know that all things work together for good to them that love God, to them who are the call according to his purpose, for whom he did foreknow, he also did predestinate to be conformed to the image of his son, that he might be the firstborn among many brothers. Moreover, whom he did predestinate, them he also called, and whom he called, them he also justified, and whom he justified, them he also glorified. What shall we then say to these things? If God be for us, who can be against us? He that spared not his own son, but delivered him us, oh my God, for us all, how shall he not with him also freely give us all things? My God, who shall lay anything to the charge of God's elect? It is God that justify. Who is he that condemneth? It is Christ that died, yea, rather, that is risen again, who is even at the right hand of God, who also maketh intercessions for us. Who shall separate us, oh my God, from the love of Christ? Shall tribulation, or distress, or persecution, or famine, or nakedness, or peril, also, as it is written, for thy sake, we are killed all day long. We are counted for sheep, oh my God, for the slaughter. Nay, in all things, we are more than conquerors through him that loves us. My God, for I am persuaded, ooh, that neither death, nor life, nor angels, nor principalities, nor powers, nor things present, nor things to come, nor height, nor depth, nor any other creature shall be able to separate us from the love of God, which is in Christ Jesus our Lord. My God, my God, my God. Oh, the word of God. Oh, the word of God. Oh, the word of God. Telling us, my God, my God, my God. Be merciful unto me, O God. Be merciful unto me, for my soul trusteth in thee. Yea, in the shadow of thy wings will I make my refuge until these calamities be overpassed. My God, I will cry unto God Most High, unto God that performeth all things for me. He shall send from heaven and save me from the reproach of him that will swallow me up. My God, oh my God, shall send forth his mercy and his truth. My soul is among lions. I lie even among them that are set on fire, even the son of men whose teeth are spears and arrows. My God, and their tongue are sharp sword. My God, be thou exalted, O God, my
ascend above the heavens. Let the glory be above all the earth. They have prepared a net for my steps. My soul is bowed down. They have digged a pit before me into the midst whereof they are fallen themselves. My God, the word, my heart is fixed, oh God, my heart is fixed. I will sing and give praise. Awake up my glory, awake psaltery and harp. I myself will awake early. I will praise thee, oh Lord, among the people. I will sing unto thee among the nations, for thy mercy is great unto the heavens, and thy truth unto the clouds. Be thou exalted, O God, above the heavens. Let the glory be above all the earth. My God, my God, my God. Oh God, we thank you. We thank you, God. We praise your holy name. You are a good God. You are a mighty God. The word, the word, the word, the word, with the word, the word. We are praising you, God. We lift you up, God. We magnify your holy name, because we know you are eternal God. Lord, there has been our dwelling place in all generations, before the mountains were brought forth, or ever thou hast formed the earth and the world, even from everlasting to everlasting, thou art God. Thou turnest man to destruction, and say, return, ye children of men, for 1,000 years in thy sight are but as yesterday, when it's past, as they watch in the night. My God, that's cursed them away. As with the flood, they are in sleep. In the morning, they are like grass which groweth up. In the morning, it flourish and grow up. In the evening, it is cut down and withered. For we consumed by their anger, my God, and by their wraps are we troubled. Thou hast set our iniquities before thee, our secret sins in the light of thy countenance. For all our days are passed away in thy wrath. We spend our years as a tale that is told. The days of our years are 80 years. My God, and if by reason of strength they be 80 years, yet is their strength labor and sorrow, for it is soon cut off and we fly away. We knoweth the power of thine anger, even according to thy fear, so is thy wrath. So teach us to number our days, that we may apply our hearts upon wisdom. Return, O Lord, how long, and let it, O my God, repent thee concerning thy servants. O satisfy us early with thy mercy, that we may rejoice and be glad all our days. Make us glad according to the days wherein thou hast afflicted us, and the years wherein we have even seen evil. My God, let thy work appear unto thy servants, oh my God, and the glory, and the glory unto thy children, and let the beauty of the Lord our God be upon us, and establish thou the work of our hands upon us, yea, the work of our hands. My God, establish them all. My God, my God, my God, lift up your heads, O ye gates, and be ye lift up, ye everlasting doors, and the King of glory shall come in. Who is the King of glory? The Lord strong and mighty, the Lord mighty in battle. My God, my God. Oh, thank you, Lord. Thank you, thank you. Lift up your head, O ye gates, even lift them up, ye everlasting doors, and the King of glory shall come in. Who is the King of glory? The Lord of hosts. Oh, my God, my God. He is, my God, he is. He is,
he is the King of glory. I'm talking about the word, the word, the word, the word, the word, the word, the word, the word. The secret of the Lord is with them that fear him, and he will show them his covenant. Mine eyes are ever toward the Lord, for he shall pluck my feet out of the net. Turn thee unto me and have mercy upon me, for I am desolate and afflicted. The troubles of my heart are enlarged. Oh, bring thou me out of my distresses, my God. Look upon my affliction and my pain, and forgive all my sins. Consider mine enemies, for they are many, and they hate me with cruel hatred. Oh, keep my soul and deliver me. Oh, let me not be ashamed, for I put my trust in thee. Let integrity and uprightness preserve me, for I wait on thee. Redeem Israel, O God, out of all his trouble. My God, lift up your heads, O ye gates, and be ye lift up, ye everlasting doors, and the King of glory shall come in. Who is this King of glory? The Lord strong and mighty, the Lord mighty in battle. Lift up your head, O ye gates, even lift them up, ye everlasting doors. The King of glory shall come in. Who is this King of glory? The Lord of hosts. My God, he is the King of glory. I'm talking about the word. The word, the word, the word, the word, the word, the word, the word. My God, oh, talking about the word. Oh, my God. Oh, Heavenly Father, oh, I am thankful for your mighty armor you have provided for me. I put on the full armor of God, the helmet of salvation, the breastplate of righteousness, the girdle of the truth, the saddle of peace, the shield of faith, which protects me from all fiery darts of the enemy. And I pick up the sword of the Spirit. Woo, my God, the word of God. Oh, God, thank you that I will use it against the forces of evil in my life. I place on my feet the sandal of peace of the Lord Jesus Christ. I ask you, Lord, to be my God, and underneath your mighty wings, according to Psalm 91, I put on my armor, and I live and pray in complete dependence upon you, and I pray in the Spirit at all times and on all

families, God. You know all about them. Your servants, God. Use them, God. Use them, God. In the mighty name of Jesus. Use them, God. Use them this season, God. Use them, God, for your glory. Hey, God, thank you. Thank you. Thank you. Thank you. Thank you. Oh, God, we thank you. Father, we ask you right now, oh, God, to stop by the hospitals, God, the nursing homes, God. Oh, God, somebody calling your name, God. Somebody need a touch, God. Somebody need your strength, God. Somebody need some faith, God. Somebody need the hope, God. Somebody need you this morning, God. Stop by, God, as you're able to enter in, God. Enter in the buildings, God. Enter in, God. Have your way, God, as you walk up and down the halls, God. As you go in the rooms, God. Lay your hands. Allow your presence to be all over, God. Oh, my God. Stop by, God. Stop by, God. In the mighty name of Jesus, my God. You are the miracle worker. Oh, God, you are the healer. Nothing is impossible with you. God, you can do all things. My God. Touch God in a mighty way, God. Touch God. Lay your hands on them, God. Lay your hands right now, God. In the mighty name of Jesus. My God. Oh, God, I thank you. Oh, God, I praise you. God, I lift you up in the mighty name of Jesus. Lift up your heads, oh, ye gates. My God, stop by. King of glory. The Lord of hosts. King of glory. Stop by in the mighty name. My God. Oh, stop by the homeless, God. Oh, God, there were so many, God. Oh, they lost their homes, God. So many have lost jobs, God. So many have lost so much, God. In the horrible Shunday can't say, God, but we know, God, you can do it, God, because you are the provider, God. Oh, God, we ask you right now in the name of Jesus that you fix it for them, God. Oh, God, open the doors for somewhere for them to live, God. Open the doors, God. Have your way, God. Oh, God, look upon them right now, God. Oh, God, we are praying for the homeless, God. We are praying for those that lost their jobs, God. We are praying for those children, God. We are praying, God, that you make a way, God, in the mighty name of Jesus. My God. Have your way, God. Have your way. Abba, Father, which art in heaven, hallowed be thy holy name. You are a holy God. You are everywhere. You are powerful. Let your power fall. My God. Oh, God, as you stop by the jails, God. Oh, God, touch them this morning, God. Oh, God, help them, God. Oh, God, they need you this morning, God. Oh, God, help them, God, as they get into that word, God. Oh, God, let that word build them up, God. Let them seek you, God. Let them know about you, God. Let them know about your son, God. Let them know about that King of glory. Oh, get in every relationship, God. Do it, God. In the mighty name of Jesus, they build that relationship with you. Get stronger in you, God. Let that word overpower, God. Let that word walk off the pages into their hearts, God. Ooh, don't about shut them. In the mighty name of Jesus, my God. Woo, my God, you are a good God. You are a great God. You are an awesome God. My God, as you stop by the bereaved families this morning. Oh, God, have your way, God. You know all about them, God. Oh, God, you are a God of comfort, God, as they seek to find strength in you, God. Show your compassion, God, as they're going through, God. They need you right now, God. Let them lay on you, God. Oh, God, let them rest in you, God. Oh, God, let them know you're right there. You said you would never leave them or forsake them. Let them know that you are comforting, that you are wiping away the tears, God. Oh, so many families this morning. God, we ask you to touch, God. We

0: ask you to, oh God, go before them right now in the mighty name, in the mighty name, in the mighty name, the God of comfort, God of comfort, God of comfort, God of comfort, stop by, God of comfort, stop by, my God, we are praying for the staff and everyone affiliated with WDVA, you know what's needed, we ask you to bless them coming in, God, and bless them going out, God, have your way in their life, God, oh God, have your way, God, in the name of Jesus, my God, as we are praying for the city, we are praying for the country and around the world, oh God, have your way, God, God, you know, we know, we give it all to you, oh God, we give it all to you in every city, oh God, you know what we need, God, oh, stop by, stop by, we are praying for those that have COVID, God, oh, go before them, God, touch, God, in the mighty name of Jesus, my God, oh, God, by your stripes, God, we're going to claim the healing, woo, by those stripes, God, by your stripes, God, oh, stop by, God, stop by, God, stop by those, God, oh, the principals, God, oh, the teachers, God, the students and the parents, God, those that have been out of due to the snow, God, due to the tornadoes and the storms, God, oh, God, we ask you to provide, God, we ask you to make a way, God, we ask you to protect our children and parents, God, oh, and the teachers, God, we ask you to cover them, God, oh, God, you know all about them, God, you know the situations, God, you know what they have and what they don't have, God, but you can do all things, God, and we just depend on you, God, we're leaving it in your hands, God, oh, God, we're going to thank you in advance for working it out, God, we're going to thank you in advance for touching this situation, my God, to God be the glory to for the things that you have done and what you're getting ready to do. Abba, Father, we need you. Abba, Father, we're praying. Abba, Father, we're praying. We're praying. We're praying with the whole arm of God. My God, Abba, Father, stop by the listeners. Oh, God, supply all their needs, God. Oh, God, then you know what each and every need is, God. We ask you to touch, God, those that may have a need a healing, God. We ask that you go before them, God. We ask you to open up their ears, God. Open up their eyes, God. Oh, as they receive the word this morning, God. As they heard the word, God. Let that word sink deep, God, knowing that you can do anything, God. Knowing that all things are possible with you, God. In the name of Jesus, all they have to do is look to the hills from whence cometh thy help. Let them know that all that help, all that help come from you, because you're that reference right there. You're that present help in the time of trouble. And God, we need you. Oh, God, we need you. Oh, God, we need you. We just want to thank you for being a way maker. Oh, God, thank you, God, for being that way maker. Thank you, God, for everything. Oh, God, have your way, have your way, have your way this morning. We thank you for this is the day that the Lord has made, and we still going to rejoice, even though it might be a whole lot of stuff going on, but we still going to rejoice in it. Oh, God, we thank you, God, that you allow us to have breath. We thank you, God, that you allow us to give you praise and give you glory and get up and go to church. We thank you, God. We thank you that you're right here with us. We thank you, God. We thank you, God. We thank you. We give you all praise and we give you glory. We give you the highest praise. Hallelujah. Hallelujah. Hallelujah. Oh, my God. My God. Hallelujah. We give you the highest praise. My God. My God. My God. Oh, my God. My God. Follow the light. Follow the light. Follow the light with Elder Rosemary Bethay. Remember the word. In Jesus' name, I do pray. Oh, my God. Amen. Amen. And amen.
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0: Matthew 4 and 4 reads, "Men shall not live by bread alone, but by every word that proceeds out of the mouth of God." 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I'll be sharing a Bible verse and brief exhortation on the Word of God to give encouragement, explanation, and enlightenment to strengthen and inspire you as we both journey through these perilous waters of life. Isaiah 40 and 8 says, "The grass withereth, the flower fadeth, but the word of our God shall stand forever." 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

glory. Put those hands together. Let's have some sanctified church. Come on, come on.

Yes, he is, Ianna Crawley. Tell somebody, yes, he is. Hallelujah. Take your seats in here. I see you. We got somebody over there. Got it. He is.

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This afternoon, Oak Grove Missionary Baptist Church Men's Choir will be celebrating the anniversary. You are encouraged to go on out and participate with them and to celebrate with them as well. In the meantime, God of Peoples, show up and show out.

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1: Matthew 4 and 4 reads, "Men shall not live by bread alone, but by every word that proceeds out of the mouth of God." 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
5: 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Oh, you got to make a conscious effort to tell him how good he is, how wonderful he is, how mighty he is, how great he is, how awesome. Oh, magnify the Lord with me. Let us exalt his name.
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All of my good days outweigh my bad days. I won't complain. Can I say it one more time?

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1: You know, that life is a battlefield. 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So no matter the storms of life that I'm passing through, I know that I'm gonna make it through.

0: Matthew 4:4 reads, "Men shall not live by bread alone, but by every word that proceeds out of the mouth of God." 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I'll be sharing a Bible verse and brief exhortation on the Word of God to give encouragement, explanation, and enlightenment to strengthen and inspire you as we both journey through these perilous waters of life. Isaiah 40:8 says, "The grass withereth, the flower fadeth, but the word of our God shall stand forever." 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
1: 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The speaker is Brother Jimmy Myers.

I got to do one more. I got to do one more. There's one more they used to do. And I got to sing a little bit of this one for myself tonight. 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I'm going to do it anyway. But mother used to sing this one. Don't let me sing it.

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0: How many noise powers on you?
1: Yeah!
2: I got next now!
1: Yeah!
3: This is for every one of you out there. Have patience. Wait on the Lord. Just grab your neighbor by the hand and tell him, wait on the Lord. Tell him, wait on the Lord. Tell him, wait on the Lord.

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1: Let's continue the blessings of Sunday with the Oak Grove Missionary Baptist Church broadcast. Stay tuned for the pastor, the Reverend Reginald Carter.
2: If it wasn't for his grace, and if it wasn't for his mercy, where would we be? Lord, we thank you for your grace. And we thank you, Lord, for your mercy today.
3: Amen.
2: Amen. Good morning, Oak Grove. Thank you, praise God, for this opportunity to stand before you one more time.
3: Amen.
2: Although the circumstances are not what I wish they would be.
3: Yes, God.
2: But God has that under control also.
3: Yes, man.
2: I give honor to him today for his grace and for his mercy. My pastor in his absence, praying healing for his body.
3: Yes, Lord. Hallelujah.
2: I give honor to my husband, the head of our household, and to my church family, whom I love so. Y'all pray for me. Our scripture this morning is going to be taken from the book of Judges. If you stand for the reading of God's word, it's going to be two short verses. The first verse will be chapter 3, verse 31. And after Ehud was Shamgar, the son of Anath, which slew of the Philistines 600 men with an ox goad, and he also delivered Israel. Our next scripture is taken from the 21st chapter of the book of Judges and the 25th verse. In those days, Israel did not have a king. Everyone did what seemed right. Let us pray. Father, we come to you this morning, O God, standing behind this sacred desk, O God. Hide me, Lord. Hide me, Lord. Father God, I pray now, Lord, that your Holy Spirit, Lord, will take over, O God. Speak to me and through me, O God, to this congregation, O God. Yes. Open hearts and minds, O God, they will receive this word from you on today, O God. Not my will, but thine be done. In Jesus' name we pray. Amen.
3: Amen.
2: You may be seated. Shamgar. And the message from Shamgar is to use what you've got and to do what you can. The book of Judges was written to show the consequences of religious unfaithfulness and to point the way to a king who, if he is righteous, would lead the people of God. In the book of Joshua, the people of Israel seem to want to follow and obey the Lord's commands. The book of Judges reveals, however, that the people had been rebelling even in Joshua's time. This disobedience continued to grow more serious throughout the period of the judges. You see, the people of God were in this cycle. In Sunday school, a lot of times we talk about the cycle that they had. You see, they would be in peace for a while, and then they would do what they wanted to do. They would have evil behavior. And then they would just step out on their own and follow after the gods of the Canaanites and the other gods. But at some point, God would get tired of that. Because, you know, at some point, God gets tired of your mess. God gets tired of you doing and feeling like you can do whatever you want to do. And then there's a period of punishment. And what God would do with the Israelites is he would turn them over to foreign countries. He would turn them over and they would go through a period of slavery. And then they would come to themselves and they would cry out to the Lord for deliverance. And you know, sometimes we have to come to ourselves and ask God to get us out of some of the messes that we have gotten ourselves into. And then, if you cry with a penitent heart, God will hear your prayer and God will deliver you. Amen. And this is what he did for the children of Israel. And he would appoint judges over them to lead them in the way that they should go. This book takes place in Canaan, which was the promised land that God had given the Jews through the covenant that he had made with Abraham. Under Joshua, the Jews conquered the land with God's help. But after Joshua's death, there was a lack of strong government leadership. And it led to infighting among the tribes and periodic oppression by the wicked people who lived there. See, the people need a leader. And people need a strong leader. They need a leader that's going to stand up for what is right. They need a leader that's going to look out for those that are less fortunate. They need a leader that is going to do what is right for everyone. And because they did not have that leadership, it led to fighting among them. But then they cried out to mercy, and God delivered them by raising up heroes in this book of Judges. They were filled with the Holy Spirit. These valiant men and women of God, they obeyed God. Oh, they weren't perfect because none of us are. But they demonstrated faithfulness and obedience and love of God. This book is also called the Book of No Kings. And it covers the years between the death of Joshua and their first king, Saul. A period of approximately 400 years. But see, one thing that they did not realize when they were crying out for a king, that God was their king. But they refused to obey him. Their disobedience led to defeat, to discipline, and to decay. 8 times we are told in this book, the people did evil in God's sight, and therefore he had to chastise them. God used different kinds of people to deliver Israel. There were strong warriors, and there were women of wisdom. There was an illegitimate and a coward at heart. Then we have Shamgar, whose name means sword. Shamgar was just a farmer. The Bible only gives a short account of his mission, which is our scripture for today. And the only other reference we have to him is in the Song of Deborah, where it says, in the days of Shamgar, son of Anath, in the days of Jael, the highways were abandoned and the travelers kept to the byways. The villagers ceased in Israel, and they ceased until I arose. I, Deborah, arose as a mother in Israel. When the new gods were chosen, then war was in the gates. Was shield or spear to be seen among 40,000 in Israel? And you see, our scripture starts out after Ehud. And there was a period of peace after him for 80 years. But this was a time of fear. No public roads were safe. Travelers did not journey on the main highways because they were scared they were going to be robbed or killed by bandits. The people abandoned their villages and attempted to avoid being victims by living in what's called fortified villages. It was a time of vulnerability. Israel had no weapons with which to defend herself against her enemies. She was vulnerable on every front. And that's what happens when you don't have God to protect you. You are vulnerable on every front. Satan can slip in, and your enemies can slip in because you're not protected by God because you have gone away from him. No one liked the situation, but there was nothing that could seem to be done about it until Shamgar. See, he was quite upset over the condition of the land, and God called him because God knew that he would obey him. The Philistines had come to Shamgar's village and had raided it regularly and destroyed their crops and had taken away everything the people had to live on. But despite the lack of military training, Shamgar responded to God's call to fight the Israelites, the Philistines. Shamgar obeyed God's call. He had a passion and a desire to serve God and to redeem Israel, though he had to fight. He had not fit. Excuse me, y'all pray for me. He had not fought in battle before. You see, we as believers, we dream of doing great things for God, but then we don't want to obey God. We want to do it our way.
3: Yes.
2: We want it on our own terms. We want to do things when we feel like doing it.
3: Yes.
2: Or when you can get the glory out of it, that's when you want to do it.
3: Yes.
2: Some say I would support mission if I won the Publishers Clearinghouse sweepstakes, or I would make the needed repairs to the church if I won the lottery. I would give more if I have more. But if you're not giving out of what you already have, then what makes you think you're going to give more if you had more? God says that if you be faithful over a few things, over the little things, I'll make you ruler over many. We have to remember that Jesus fed 5,000 with a little boy's lunch. David defeated Goliath with one small stone. Moses parted the Red Sea with a staff. See, these were small things. But in God's hands, small things can do great things.
3: Yes.
2: The key to having an effective ministry, the key to being able to do what God would have you to do, is found in faith and obedience. But we don't want to obey. We want to do what seems right in our eyes.
3: Yes.
2: I'm reminded here of Charles Stanley. He was born under humble circumstances. His father died when he was 9 months old. His mother was a woman of prayer and taught him how to pray when he was a young child. She believed God for what they needed, and she gave God praise when they got it.
3: Yes.
2: He told of how they would kneel beside the bed every night and talk to God. His mother eventually remarried, but his stepfather was an abusive man. Charles Stanley gave his life to the Lord when he was 12 years old, and at a young age, he felt called into the ministry.
3: Yes.
2: He was ordained at Moffett Memorial Baptist Church right here in Danville.
3: Amen.
2: And the one thing that he lived on was something that his grandfather had told him: obey God and leave the consequences to him. The church that he pastored at the time went from 3,000 members to 300 members because he wouldn't budge on his principles. He pastored that church for more than 50 years and reached people all over the world with the good news of Jesus Christ. And by the time his life had ended, there were over 5,000 members in his church. I dare you to obey God and see what happens in your life.
3: Yes.
2: We also have to learn to use what God has given us. We are told that Shamgar's weapon was an ox goad. And this was a long pole, about 8 feet long, that had was two inches in diameter. At one end was a sharp point that was used for pricking the oxen when their movements became too slow. And on the other end was a chisel-like blade, which was used to clear the plowshares of the roots and thorns that would gather there. This was used for farming, not for fighting. But in the hands of Shamgar, it was a lethal weapon. If you want to be used by God, if you're serious about your relationship with him, remember you've got to use what he's given you for his glory.
3: Yes.
2: So there are some things I want you to remember. Number one, start where you are, because you can't start where you're not. Wishing doesn't make it so. I wish I could do this, and I wish I could do that. Shamgar could have wished. He could have wished he was a soldier. He could have wished he was a king with lots of power. But he was a farmer, so he had to start there. Today is the first day of the rest of your life. And that's something that, you know, we tell young people all the time, but it's the same for us. No matter how old you are, today is the first day of the rest of your life.
3: Yes.
2: Use what you've got.
0: Amen.
2: If only I had this. If only I had a better job, I would give more money. God told us to be faithful over a few things. If I had more time, we're all given the same amount of hours every day. It's how you handle those minutes and hours that makes a difference. Every born-again child of God is endowed with the Holy Spirit. And every child of God should have enthusiasm. We should be passionate about what we do for the Lord. We should be intentional. We should have a purpose. And everyone in here has a purpose. God has given you a purpose if you have given your life to him. Shamgar did not have a sword or a shield. He had an ox goad. He used that weapon that God had given him. He dedicated it to the Lord. God had anointed it with such power that it killed 600 Philistines. What Shamgar did was he took whatever he had and he gave it to the Lord. When he gave it to the Lord, God used him. And God will do the same for you. God will do the same for us if we take what we have and use it for his glory. We have members who can teach. We have members who can sing. We have members who can usher. We have members who can speak, who have computer skills and media skills, who can pray, who can clean, who can cook, who have financial knowledge. And we have those with organizational skills right here in this sanctuary. Use it for the glory of God. Whatever your hands find to do, do it with all your might to the glory of God. Do what you can. Don't be upset about what you cannot do or what you have not been gifted to do. If we would spend our time using the talents and abilities that God has given us rather than pouting or complaining or envying someone else, so much more would get done for the kingdom. Do this. Pray your heart out. If you are seriously sold out to God, if you want to use what you've got for the Lord, then ask him, Lord, what would you have me to do? Lay before him until you hear from him. Prayer outlives the one who prays it. Prayer is the most powerful thing that we can do. We are all living on the answered prayers of someone else. Our foreparents who prayed for us, our parents who prayed for us, our sisters and brothers who prayed for us. We are living the answer to prayers of our ancestors. Listen to God. If you have your heart and your mind open, he will lead you and he will guide you in the way that he would have you to go. And obey him. Not only will he lead you and guide you, but he will equip you, because there is nothing too hard for God. There's nothing too little for him. There's nothing too big for him. Whatever you have, use it to the glory of God. You might say, I don't have a good singing voice, but sing anyway to the glory of God. The Bible says to make a joyful noise, and it may just be a noise to somebody else, but if it's used to the glory of God, it sounds as good as Tamela Mann, CeCe Winans, or Mahalia Jackson. A person in the nursing home just wants to hear a song. And every child of God ought to have a song. You might say, I can't read well. But your reading will sound like Shakespeare to someone who cannot read at all, or someone who cannot see to read. We have our ancestors who could not read, and we were talking about that in Sunday school this morning, about how they may not have been able to read, but they were able to tell you about the goodness of God. They were able to use the wisdom that they had to instruct us and to get us to where we are. They would love to be able to read. And if they had the chance and someone asked them to stand up and read scripture, they would do it. Because it's a privilege and it's an honor to be able to stand up before the people of God and read the word of God. I can't get out and visit, but you can call people over the phone and check on them and see how they're doing and pray for them and let them know that they're being thought about. No Christian should belittle him or herself as insignificant in God's eyes. Challenges will come our way. God is glorified and justified before his condemners, his adversaries, when his children endure suffering for his sake. You can't worry about what someone else has to say about what you're doing for the Lord, because God knows our hearts and God knows our intentions. He knows why we do what we do. Shamgar is an example of a little-known individual who did extraordinary things. Not everyone can be an Isaiah or a John the Baptist or an Apostle Paul, because these were specially chosen servants of God. But all Christians can be a Shamgar.
0: Yes, sir.
2: You have to respond to a tough situation with faith and with courage. If you confront the enemy that threatens God's people, God's ways, or God's word, God will do the rest. God has given every one of his children a gift. Some gifts are used quietly while others stand up under the limelight. Use your unique gift and watch what happens in your home, or in your church, or in your community. It's very important that you don't compare your gifts with other people's gifts. There's someone in this church, and they know who they are, and I have often told them, I wish I could testify the way that they testify. But it has been said previously, that's their gift. And we do what we can, as long as you give your testimony, as long as you tell what God has done for you, because no one can tell your story the way that you can tell your story. Don't let other people's opinions block you from doing what God has called and equipped you to do.
0: Mm-hmm. Amen.
2: Don't let their attitudes, their comments, or their actions keep you from serving, keep you from doing what God wants to and has gifted you to do. That person has to answer for that. And on the flip side of that, be careful what you say to your sisters and brothers in Christ. We are to build each other up and not tear down. We have people in this church who would do more if we would acknowledge and encourage them. If it's done for the glory of God, applaud. If they've done the best that they can do, congratulate. You've probably heard this before. There was an important job to be done, and everybody was sure somebody would do it. Anybody could have done it, but nobody did it. Now, somebody got angry about that because it was everybody's job. Everybody thought anybody could do it, but nobody realized that everybody wouldn't do it. It ended up that everybody blamed somebody when nobody did what anybody could have done. We all have work to do. Now, don't get conceited thinking just because you don't do it, it won't get done. God always has somebody to do his work. But you don't want to stand before God one day and he lets you know that he wanted you to do it. You don't want to stand before him one day and give an excuse about somebody else, because he's not going to be concerned about them at that time. He's going to be concerned about you. So don't sit back and let someone else use your ox goad. You use it. Do what you can. You can't do everything, but you can do something. What have you done for God lately? Jesus died for you and me and paid our price, our sin debt he paid in full. And he's still making intercession for you and for me before the Father. But what have you done for him lately? Just think about it. The doors of the church are open. I'm praying that something was said or done today that will cause you to consider using what you have for the Lord. It doesn't have to be something grand. It doesn't have to be something that even that people may see. But do what you can for the Lord. We all have gifts. We all have talents. God has been so good to us. And we should share that with others. The doors of the church are open today. If there be one who wants to come forth and say, I'm going to use what I've got for the Lord. I'm tired of sitting back. God has something he wants me to do. And I want to be obedient.

That was the Reverend Reginald Carter of the Oak Grove Missionary Baptist Church located at 656 Blair Circle in Blairs, Virginia. Get a first-hand experience of the ministry. Midday Bible study each Wednesday, 11 to 12 noon. 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

church. When I was just a little boy, I used to sit in the pews at Holy Way Baptist Church in Washington, D.C., listening to Reverend Smith close his sermons. He would end with a slow, soulful song, and back then,

0: 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It was love. It was guidance. It was you, Lord. And I'll never let go. Take my hand and lead me home.
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0: Matthew 4:4 reads, "Men shall not live by bread alone, but by every word that proceeds out of the mouth of God." 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God's Word is a sure and stable foundation to sustain us in our daily walk in these uncharted times. 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I'll be sharing a Bible verse and brief exhortation on the Word of God to give encouragement, explanation, and enlightenment to strengthen and inspire you as we both journey through these perilous waters of life. Isaiah 40:8 says, "The grass withereth, the flower fadeth, but the word of our God shall stand forever." 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

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He is an omnipresent God. He can be here, there, and everywhere at the same time. 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

0: Matthew 4:4 reads, "Men shall not live by bread alone, but by every word that proceeds out of the mouth of God." We're living in very troubling times and dealing with complex situations that are literally driving us to our knees in prayer. God's Word is a sure and stable foundation to sustain us in our daily walk in these uncharted times. 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I'll be sharing a Bible verse and brief exhortation on the Word of God to give encouragement, explanation, and enlightenment to strengthen and inspire you as we both journey through these perilous waters of life. Isaiah 40:8 says, "The grass withereth, the flower fadeth, but the word of our God shall stand forever." 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

I guess everyone finds themselves in this particular situation when God is silent. I don't know about you, my brother or my sister. God speaks to me when I'm on the top of the mountain, but somehow he gets quiet when I'm in the valley. Am I talking to someone out there? It seems like in my brokenness, in my unfulfilled dreams, in the midst of my pain, in the midst of my struggle, in the midst of major decisions that have come into my life, I'm praying and I'm praying and I'm praying, and yet, even for the bishop, God, he's not talking, he's not speaking, he gets silent. And I'm trying to figure out, why is he giving me more time to pray? You know, when I found out one thing, I found out in my brokenness that God will remake my dream before he fulfills it. Did you hear that? And in the midst of that, he's not talking, he's not speaking, he's silent. But he's giving me more time to pray, but I'm becoming confused. He's silent. Have you ever packed your bags spiritually for Hawaii and found out that you've ended up in Iceland? Confused. Broken. Lonely. Alone. Oh God, why won't you speak to me? Silence. Silence. More time, more time, more time to pray. Well, God, I don't need you to listen to me. I need you to do something. I need you to fix this situation. I need you to help me in my home. I need you to give me a breakthrough in my finance. God, I'm struggling now. I'm dying. Can't you understand? Speak to me. More time. More time. More time to pray. Could it be that God wants us to get the understanding that he's already fixed our situation even before we got into the situation? Can you imagine? Before the foundations of the earth, he created us. And he knew everything that we would experience before we would experience it. Even our sins, even our troubles, God already predicted and already fixed our way of escape, our time of delivery. He's giving us more time, and I want you to hear this because I finally figured out in my own struggle why he's giving us more time. I guess he wants us to rise like the Hebrew boys who were being thrown into the fiery furnace, and they said, "My God is able to deliver us from this fire. But if he doesn't, he's still God." Isn't it amazing that many of us are really reaching for God's presence instead of his presence? And I believe the reason why God is giving us more time to pray is because he wants us to mature, to trust him in such a way that we don't have to give him a report of our situation. He just wants us to stand and bow down and prostrate ourselves in his presence, just to love him, just to trust him, just to know that he is God, just to know that he is King, just to know that he is Lord of Lords, just to know that he is a comforter, just to know he is the same God that you have on the top of the mountain. He is the same God, even in the valleys of our life. And he's already got our situations taken care of. Can we just enjoy the silence and love his presence? He's listening. He's listening to us to see, regardless of our lot in the kingdom and whatever we have to go through, will we still love him? He's listening. Enjoy his presence.

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0: 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It's already settled.
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